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0: Out here, if you're doing nothing, you're doing everything right. 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Don't forget about breathing. 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It's like really important.
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1: It's 7 o'clock. Good morning. I'm Jane McNamara. The government is sending a plane to Tenerife this morning to bring home the two Irish people on board the Hantavirus-hit cruise ship. The MV Hondius arrived earlier and is docking offshore, with passengers being ferried to land by small boats. The Spanish Interior Minister has said repatriation flights are being put in place by five European countries for passengers and crew members on board the liner. The Department of Health here has confirmed both Irish people are well. However, when they arrive home, they'll be brought to a HSE facility where they will need to quarantine. Patricia Stevenson, Social Democrat Senator and spokesperson on foreign affairs, says support for the two Irish people is needed.
2: It's been an incredibly traumatic experience being on the ship, experiencing that virus. I'm sure they were incredibly worried that they'll need support in that. It's important that we see appropriate preparation precautions being taken in line with, I guess, international guidance and best practice, you know, from the health service as well here in Ireland.
1: Iran's Revolutionary Guard has threatened to target American sites in the Middle East if its tankers come under fire. That's according to local media. It comes as the US awaits a response from Iran on its proposal to end the war. Both sides reportedly exchanged fire in the Strait of Hormuz earlier this week. Fire crews have attended the scene of a major fire in Waterford City. It broke out at a commercial premises at a business park last night. Huge plumes of smoke could be seen during the Waterford versus Cork match at Walsh Park. Fire brigades from Waterford City Fire Service, Tramore, Dunmore East, Portlaw and Dungarvan battled the blaze. This woman, Hayley, says it was a huge fire.
3: Really serious. There's many businesses in this in Tyker Business Park, and a lot of people would lose a lot of things if anything happened, besides the bad things that's happened already.
1: The Minister for Transport is hoping to get Cabinet approval within weeks for legislation to remove the passenger cap at Dublin Airport. Dara O'Brien says scrapping the 32 million passenger limit is a key government priority to support connectivity and economic growth. Legislation is now in its final drafting stages and will be brought to government this month for approval to publish, according to the Department of Transport. The government says it intends to enact it before the end of the year. Travel Extra editor Owen Corrie says the removal of the cap is coming far too slow.
4: The devil is in the details. The removal of the cap is coming dripping slow, and far too slow for the airlines, and far too slow in particular for the American airlines, who have said that they want the actual entire cap removed. It can be removed by ministerial order before the start of the summer, when big decisions are made about the allocation of aircraft, which will impact the summer of 2027. The end of the year is far too late for them.
1: The Russian president believes the war in Ukraine is coming to an end. Vladimir Putin has not gone into detail as to why he thinks that or what is changing to help him bring him to that conclusion. The Kremlin's invasion of Ukraine in 2022 triggered a huge crisis in relations between Russia and the West. A fuel income support scheme for farmers and farm contractors needs to go out to them as quickly as possible. The Irish Farmers Association is making the call after the Agriculture Minister announced over 1,270 applications have been made to the scheme in its first 2 days. It will provide a direct support to farm contractors following the recent fuel blockades and protests, and Martin Hayden says it is straightforward to apply. An airline pilot told air traffic controllers, "We just hit somebody," after a person breached security and ran onto a runway at Denver International Airport. The Frontier plane had been...

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3: Dave loves Jet Spencer. 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Well, big much a coerf she is treat truck Aaron is mo satir shaw August Tommy or beat Marta Kupla Aaron more Aaron Valak like or ever truck is ralum and Aaron. I'll hear this she on top cuig on shocked and catcha.
4: Shaid na Kuig tracks is mo on Shocked and Shakacha. 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
3: Harry Styles, American Girls. 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

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Get

0: on more on Sin. Sunny Federa agus Crystal Lacaila agus Sin é my loving ag ivra fill hooked on Shachtan Shut or hit third in the herna. Now Tommy's a co-op shielder ivra hain on Shachtan Shut. Agus Shut eat na humahori.
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0: Beatrice Gameg, another ag ivra hain. 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
2: Choosing Texas, I can tell.
0: To Shanska make Ella Langley egg of Rahain, La Choosing Texas. Ach, how did you happen to our team and pal of Dracula? Nog, we'll say Shinkle Alchuk. Well, Lanami the Raganish, Leshon Aaron is Danny as Olivia Rodrigo, August Tommy, and Nora Leshon Aaron. And Kate's single as an album, New Icky, You Seem Pretty Sad for a Girl in Love. Sha a drop dead nish. I give her a fish shock to hit 30 in the hair and on Shocked and Shock. 27. I know.

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0: Sinead Noah Khan, a giver of Fihane, her hit 30 in the hair and on Socked and Soot, led the Great Divide. The Sinead on track Tegel as an album new again. Her same Malk an album, Kupla Shocked and Ohin, Tommy and Raw, Lishan album, Kaig May Raw. Og Suicer Netflix, Taklar new again, fresh in August, Tasha Gahiltak. 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
0: 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Harry Styles, let on air on Kalalcha, American Girls, Beijing, you can make Shay, you give Rahane on Shocked and Show. Mary, Kai May Rots, Bralam on air on Shin. Well, to Isguin, knock make Florence Road, I give Rahane, let on air on Hanging Out to Dry, and air on Estania Coup. Mary, Toshi, take Shenamanish, I give Rahane, or hit 30.
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tá siad go chiantach le chéile. 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

0: Pedro Ibrahim. 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
7: It's 8 o'clock. Good morning. I'm Jane McNamara. The government is sending a plane to Tenerife this morning to bring home the two Irish people on board the hantavirus-hit cruise ship. The MV Hondius arrived earlier and is docking offshore, with passengers being ferried to land by small boats. The Spanish Interior Minister has said repatriation flights are being put in place by five European countries for passengers and crew members on board the liner. The Department of Health here has confirmed both Irish people are well. However, when they arrive home, they'll be brought to a HSE facility where they will need to quarantine. Patricia Stevenson, Social Democrat Senator and spokesperson on foreign affairs, says support for the two Irish people is needed.
8: It's been an incredibly traumatic experience being on the ship, experiencing that virus. I'm sure they were incredibly worried that they'll need support in that. It's important that we see appropriate preparation precautions being taken in line with, I guess, international guidance and best practice, you know, from the health service as well here in Ireland.
7: Iran's Revolutionary Guard has threatened to target American sites in the Middle East if its tankers come under fire. That's according to local media. It comes as the US awaits a response from Iran on its proposal to end the war. Both sides reportedly exchanged fire in the Strait of Hormuz earlier this week. Fire crews have attended the scene of a major fire in Waterford City. It broke out at a commercial premises at a business park last night. Huge plumes of smoke could be seen during the Waterford versus Cork match at Walsh Park. Fire brigades from Waterford City, Fire Service, Tramore, Dunmore East, Portlaw and Dungarvan battled the blaze. No injuries have been reported. This woman, Hayley, says it was a huge fire.
9: Really serious. There's many businesses in this, in Tyker Business Park, and a lot of people, it was a lot of things if anything happened, besides the bad things that happened already.
7: The Russian president believes the war in Ukraine is coming to an end. Vladimir Putin has not gone into detail as to why he thinks that or what is changing to help bring him to that conclusion. The Kremlin's invasion of Ukraine in 2022 triggered a huge crisis in relations between Russia and the West. The Minister for Transport is hoping to get cabinet approval within weeks for legislation to remove the passenger cap at Dublin Airport. Dara O'Brien says scrapping the 32 million passenger limit is a key government priority to support connectivity productivity and economic growth. Legislation is now in its final drafting stages and will be brought to government this month for approval to publish, according to the Department of Transport. The government says it intends to enact it before the end of the year. Travel Extra editor Owen Corrie says the removal of the cap is coming far too slow.
5: Devil is in the detail. The removal of the cap is coming dripping slow and far too slow for the airlines, and far too slow in particular for the American airlines, who have said that they want the actual entire cap removed. It can be removed by ministerial order before the start of the summer, when big decisions are made about the allocation of aircraft, which will impact the summer of 2027. The end of the year is far too late for them.
7: Crime Stoppers in the North is offering a reward of over €20,000 for information about a bomb attack on a police station near Belfast. The PSNI says a delivery driver's vehicle was hijacked and loaded with a gas canister type device 2 weeks ago. It exploded in Dunmurry around half an hour later. A fuel income support scheme for farmers and farm contractors needs to go out to them as quickly as possible. The Irish Farmers Association is making the call after the Agriculture Minister announced over 1,270 applications have been made in the scheme in the first 2 days. Air traffic control audio has captured the moments after a plane fatally struck a person who ran onto the runway at Denver International Airport.
10: Counter 4345, we're stopping on the runway. We just hit somebody. We have an engine fire.
7: Smoke could be seen from the Frontier Airlines jet. The airline says the person had leapt over the parameter fence 2 minutes before the impact. 12 passengers on board the aircraft reported minor injuries, with 5 taken to nearby hospitals. And that's your news at 4 minutes past 8.

0: Is féidir le háirithe mór atá le go bheith deacair ar gachéine lena mhuinean siad, agus nuair scaran ó cullscara atá gceist. 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Chanskinov the Quid Realtis Naharan.
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0: Another egg ever a hay on Shockton Shock. Let's talk to you. Choosing Texas, I can tell. It's Ella Langley in it. Choosing Texas. Tame Impala, Patrick McShee, the Giver Hain, the Dracula. Well, Nish Tommy, Egg Ivra Cardig, August Shutty, Taylor Swift, on Manal is Farlum. The Shanaron, Elizabeth Taylor, also an album, The Life of a Showgirl, Nish. Shut A, or Hit 30 in the Aaron.
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0: Dro, Ibra, Hey, Turn It Up. 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

0: Oh, Tommy, it's the top down is shock. It's Aaron Moore. I'll see you in McVicker. Let's share the house. They give Renee on Shutter Hit 30 in the hair. And Jess Spencer, Dave. Tommy, it's your co is Ernioig or Ivrahain. I'll on Aaron is Mo City or show. Ach, in ish. Shut eating the homohori on Shockton Show.
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0: In Le Fever Dream on Shockton Show. Bella Kay, I love it, I love it, I love it. August V. Harry Styles, Egg Ibrahim on Shockton Shakacha. So, Bajor can make Shay Arasher Ibrahim on Shockton Shuttle, American Girls. Well, Far Aaron O'Connish, Air Ibra Hooked, Shay Dermot Kennedy, Le Turnstile.
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1: Tá siad Allure on Tourist Down the Cunish, agus tá mé ar beat go bhfuil siad arás. BTS on sin ag ivre shocked le swim on shirt ar hit 30 na hairn, agus tá cheolcurm suas ar Netflix os BTS freshen. Now, ní acha mé an cheolcurm, a cúl ag mé go bhfuil sé go hiontach. Ag, ar ní oig, is siad BTS. Like, come on. Inis lana mé d'araig le another, agus an Aaron Morris, Aaron Dowsa, ag ivre sé talk to you or hit 30 in the heron. Hits.

0: John Second.
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0: is bráilim an éireann an sin. Agus Tommy's in lore on top cueig an shots and so out on air beast. Tommy bugnock air Ibrahim on shots and so. I give Ricardo Tame and Paula the Dracula on shot air hit 30 in the hair and August Jess Spencer lads a div. Inish iré on shots and feet Alex Warren. Ig shenam on shot in air and August hula me ugarev she gheel talk. Now shot a inish ig Ibrahim tree air hit 30 in the hair and le fever dream.
1: Number 3.

0: Megség Senemansa Igupasakten Agus. Is Aaron Ian Take Ig Ivrido Belakale. I love it, I love it, I love it. Unsure hit third in Aaron. Jess Spencer Latza, August Tamir Beach, where Tommy's Bjognocker Ibrahim. Akardus, say on top debt on Shakten Shut.
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0: BB Rex, August Faithless Lakala, the new religion.

Dear McKennedy, Latern style. BTS, like Ivra Shot, Le Swim. Another August 54 Ultra Lekeola, Les An Era More, talk to you. Choosing Texas, I can tell. Ella Langley, I give her a cue on Shocked and Shut, Le Choose in Texas. So Tame Impala is Jig's top cueing on Shocked and Shut. Ivra Kerr, Le Dracula. Alex Warren, Vise, Ivra Tree, Augusta Glore. Ian Tuckaga, Le Fever Dream. It's Brala McConnell on Aaron Osbella K. I love it, I love it, I love it. August Vise, Ivra Doe on Shocked and Shut, your hit 30. August the Nish, Tommy, or Beach, Marshayam, Bar, it's Sparlum, I give Rahane on Shocked and Shut, your hit 30 in the hern. On some album, New Ega, Kiss All the Time, Disco Occasionally, Shay Single a Doe, us Harry Styles, awesome album. I give Rahane, Shay American Girls, or hit 30 in the hern. Slan. Number one.

0: Tina Heron.
1: It's almost 9 o'clock. 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
9: It's 9 o'clock. Good morning. I'm Ellen Butler. The government is sending a plane to Tenerife this morning to bring home the two Irish people on board the Hantavirus-hit cruise ship. The MV Honduras arrived earlier and is docking offshore, with passengers being ferried to land by small boats. The Spanish Interior Minister says repatriation flights are being put in place by 5 European countries for passengers and crew. The Department of Health here has confirmed both Irish people are well. However, when they arrive home, they will be brought to a HSC facility where they'll need to quarantine. The Social Democrats' Foreign Affairs spokesperson, Senator Patricia Stevenson, says the two Irish people need to be fully supported.
10: It's been an incredibly traumatic experience being on the ship. I'm sure they were incredibly worried that they'll need support in that. It's important that we see appropriate preparation precautions being taken in line with, I guess, international guidance and best practice, you know, from the health service as well here in Ireland.
9: Fire crews have been dealing with a major fire in Waterford City overnight. The blaze broke out at a business park in Tyker. Huge plumes of smoke could be seen during the Waterford versus Cork senior hurling match at Walsh Park. Fire brigades from Waterford City, Tramore, Dunmore East, Portlaoise and Dungarvan battled the blaze with no injuries reported. This woman, Hayley, says it was a huge fire.
11: Really serious. There's many businesses in Tyker Business Park, and a lot of people would lose a lot of things if anything happened, besides the bad things that happened already.
9: The IFA says a fuel income support scheme for farmers and farm contractors needs to be paid out as quickly as possible. The scheme, which was set up following the nationwide fuel protests, received over 1,200 applications in its first 2 days. The total payment each applicant will receive will be calculated once all claims have been submitted. However, the Department of Agriculture anticipates about 20 cents per litre will be the basis of the payment. President of the Irish Farmers Association, Francie Gorman, says it is a welcome support.
0: I think there was a lot of issues in the blockades across the country, but it does go some way to addressing the cost of fuel for farmers and contractors. And that's one part of the package. The biggest end of the package has gone to reduce excise and the use of diesel for contractors and the general public as well.
9: Iran's Revolutionary Guard has threatened to target American sites in the Middle East if its tankers come under fire, according to local media. It comes as the US awaits a response from Iran on its proposal to end the war. Both sides reportedly exchanged fire in the Strait of Hormuz earlier this week. While the Russian president believes the war in Ukraine is coming to an end, Vladimir Putin has not gone into detail as to why he thinks that or what is changing to help bring him to that conclusion. A three-day US brokered ceasefire is due to remain in place until tomorrow. President Putin praised his forces during the World War II victory parade in Moscow yesterday.
12: The great feat of the victorious generation inspires the soldiers carrying out special military operations today. They are confronting an aggressive force armed and supported by the entire NATO bloc, and yet our heroes march forward.
9: In the UK, a former minister in Keir Starmer's government claims she'll try to oust him tomorrow. Catherine West says disastrous election results for Labour mean the Prime Minister needs to go. She says if members of the Cabinet don't act to trigger a leadership contest, she'll do it herself, although she will need the support of 80 MPs.
13: This is what I would describe as an electoral emergency. And sadly, the Cabinet have not come out strongly to lead us and to tell us what's coming next.
9: Finally for now, Irish people in New York City have one less reason to feel homesick. Penny's has opened a new flagship store in the Big Apple. The Primark shop is located across from Penn Station in Manhattan and has already gained attention from local media, with the New York Post reporting New Yorkers are going wild for the bargain fast fashion megastore. And that's your news update at 4 minutes past 9.

0: So, to help you get over your fear of phone watch, I want to try a bit of word association. Just say whatever comes into your head after each word I say, okay? 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
1: Long gone.
0: Home.
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0: Window.
1: Motion sensors.
0: Front door.
1: Video doorbell.
0: Time.
1: 15 seconds.
0: Trevor, these words are supposed to be neutral.
1: They were, until phone watch added all the good stuff to their alarms.
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3: Hey, good morning. How are you? It is me, Orla, here on the Sunday Grill until 11 o'clock this morning. We have loads of things to talk about over the next 120 minutes. As usual, we are going to be talking to the overall winners of the Ames Schools Awards. Ames, of course, being the Association of Irish Musical Societies. Is that right? Yes, I think it is. They are based in the southeast, so they'll be in studio to chat to us about that and about musicals in general. I love an Elm musical. We are also going to be talking to a 30-year-old primary school teacher who is raising funds for life-saving surgery. We'll hear all about that in the next hour of the Sunday Grill. And we've lots more besides. We'll be hearing about, it was National Midwife Day during the week, so we're going to be hearing about how important they are and so much more. Let's have some music, though, to kick us off. This one from Bella Kay. It's I Love It, I Love It, I Love It, here on Beat.

0: Monday morning, you are listening to Beat, and some great news to come out of AIMS, the Association of Irish Musical Societies. They announced the winners of their school's mentoring programme, and a Southeast school won big, and that is, of course, De La Salle, and they won for both Best Chorus for Les Mis and Best Overall Show. Joining me this morning is producer and choreographer Jennifer White, and then two of the students in the ensemble there, Cathal and Sean. You're all very welcome.
1: Thank you very much.
0: Jennifer, it's not just De La Salle, is that right?
1: No, it's not. So it's produced and ran by De La Salle. It's kind of an age-old tradition.
0: Mm-hmm.
1: And for years, it was only when it was boarders, it was all boys.
0: Okay.
1: And then they started slowly kind of introducing a couple of the girls' schools.
0: Brilliant.
1: And they invited them in to play, mm-hmm. obviously, the female roles and be in ensemble and so on. So it's a long tradition now where we invite some of the females from around Waterford to come and join us. It's great.
0: And if you're from Waterford, you know a De La Salle musical, don't you?
1: You would, yes.
0: It's quite iconic. And Brother Ben is the name behind
1: Yes. So it's been going 43, 44 years. I'll be corrected now when I go back. But yeah, it's been a long, long time. So I've been involved for the last 13 years.
0: Okay.
1: So kind of once you get in, you don't get out.
0: Yes, I can imagine. And with musicals in general.
1: Exactly.
0: And Cathal and Sean, you're both were in the musical, which was, Cathal?
2: Les Mis.
0: And had you heard of Les Mis before?
2: No, actually. I only got told by my friend Keane, who mentioned it. He gave me the rundown of it. It sounded fairly interesting.
0: Did you watch the movie or anything like that?
2: I did, and then I was told it wasn't the best movie representation.
0: And have you been in musicals before?
2: No, I've never touched musicals before. I remember watching one when I was younger. And that's about it. It was a Gangster Granny, like an adaptation of it.
0: Is that a musical?
1: It is now.
2: But I never really looked at them.
0: And what about you, Sean?
3: I've never been in the musicals, but I've come to see some of the De La Salle shows we were brought in primary schools, and I really like them. So.
0: And is it mandatory in your class that you have to take part in the musical, or do you just decide to?
3: It's completely voluntary.
0: So what made you do it?
3: I really just wanted to push my comfort zone, meet new people, and it was just, if I didn't do it then, I never would have done it. So.
0: And did it live up to your expectations?
3: It was fantastic. It was absolutely great.
0: Yeah. And what about you, Cathal?
2: I thought it was a brilliant experience, meeting new people. It was genuinely brilliant. I kind of got pulled into it, but well worth it for anyone who's thinking of doing it. It's brilliant.
0: And then winning this AIMS, like, it's a big thing to win at AIMS, so is that a great surprise for you?
2: Personally, I never heard of AIMS before until I was told about like how big they are, and then it hit me how big Les Mis was to win those awards. I thought it was a brilliant thing.
0: So you won Best Chorus, which is G, basically. Yeah, because you were the ensemble. And then Best Overall Musical as well, Jennifer. Yes. What a massive thing to get.
1: I know, that was out over about 30 other schools in Ireland. So it was, to be honest with you, we put a lot of work. Les Mis is no mean feat. It's a massive show. And like even just set-wise and costume-wise alone, it's the biggest show I think we've ever done. And we've done some big ones. But so when we took it on, we were nervous. Myself, Jack Cunningham and Lindsay Pinkert kind of produced it. But it was very... it was difficult. It was. I'm sure they're being very nice today. I'm sure there were some days now where we were killing them and so on. But they were fantastic. They were unbelievable group of students, and to take on that some adults couldn't do.
0: And what kind of time was involved? Like, did you get out of classes?
3: It started in the summer, and it was.
0: You had to go in during non-class time. That's dedication.
3: And in the evenings and some weekends.
0: Okay, so no free class time.
3: No, but there was some free class time when closer to the show.
0: Good. I'm glad to hear that.
1: Yeah, the week of the show. We give him a break that week.
0: Why Les Mis? What a one, as you said, it is no mean feat.
1: Well, we had done kind of, it's really difficult to find a school show that hasn't been done, or, and especially ours, we cater for the boys. And we want a show that is based around the lads, they can get the opportunity to play parts or even small parts. And we'd done a lot of the same ones, and we were kind of starting to repeat. And when it came around this year, I particularly said, I really want to do something different. And I was like, I don't know, should we do it? And it was between that and another big show that we're keeping maybe for a different year.
0: Okay.
1: And we just kind of said, you know what, let's just do it. What's the worst that can happen?
0: Yeah. And then what happens in this sense? So some of the girls obviously audition as well. And then who did you have as the main cast?
1: So we had a lot of our own, because obviously it's male orientated. So we had, in all fairness, we had three six-year students
0: playing
1: three of the leads at the same time. So, and like, but everyone from the principals down to the ensemble, they were amazing. Even people backstage, like our students run our backstage. They do the shop lights, they do marketing, all that sort of stuff. So like, they were all brilliant. And it's just about handing over the reins and kind of going, right, it's your show now. And so, yeah, we had a really great, great group with Fred Kennedy, Max Philpott, Sam Marsden, Luke Brown, loads more. And even the lads, they would have been part of the Revolution Army. They're on all night.
0: Yeah.
1: You know?
0: Of course. And it's a long musical as
1: it
0: well.
1: It is. It is. It's not a short one. And no, quick changes. Like, only out of a show there myself last week. And I was like, oh my God, I'm wrecked. Do you know what I mean?
0: Yeah.
1: Now they have youth on their side.
0: Yeah. And do you get to do it again if you want to do it for the school? Or do you get to do it once? You can go back and do it again.
3: Yeah, you can do it as.
0: So will you do next year's, do you think? What year will you be in, Sean?
3: I'll be in fifth year next year.
0: So would you do it, do you think?
3: I might, yeah.
1: No.
0: No.
1: It's playing hard
0: was
1: to get.
0: Was there a lot of commitment to it?
3: There was a lot of work, yeah.
0: Okay,
3: A lot of late nights, which wouldn't really suit, but...
0: Yeah. And what about you, Cahill?
2: I've already signed up for it.
1: Oh, yeah, our auditions are this Sunday.
0: Amazing.
2: Yeah. Can't wait.
0: Yeah. And do you have a celebration now that you've won the Ames School Awards?
1: So
0: what happens?
1: Well, we had our cast party straight afterwards.
0: Great.
1: And then we had a little celebration while they were on yesterday morning. Not expecting anything. So no, we are. So our trophies and awards are arriving next week, hopefully.
0: Brilliant.
1: So we're going to have a night for the cast and hope for their parents.
0: Your own
1: as well.
0: Names.
1: Yeah, it's like, you know, and I was saying this to our principal, it's like, you know, people who are into sports, it's like our All-Ireland.
0: Yeah.
1: Do you know what I mean? And it's as big as that.
0: Mm-hmm.
1: And I think that they deserve to be celebrated because they've worked so hard.
0: What do you think, as someone who's done like countless musicals yourself, what does it bring for people, especially young people? I know there's always so many arguments that there's nothing for young people to do if they're not interested in sports. So,
1: do you know what? I think it actually, like, you always find your place somewhere in a musical.
0: Mm.
1: Whether you want to play a part or you don't want to play a part, or backstage or hair, makeup, whatever it is, sound, like our lads do lights as well.
0: Mm-hmm.
1: So they get training in loads of different areas. And especially for De La Salle, I kind of think it's a real whole school approach. And the whole school knows it's happening. Everyone's talking about it.
0: Mm.
1: You know, they all get to come see it at some stage during the week.
0: Mm-hmm.
1: I just think it's an area where people can feel like together. And they actually, they make new friends. You know, you're making friends with people from different years, you're making friends with people from different schools.
0: Mm-hmm.
1: And I think musicals are the same.
0: Mm.
1: And it's all about, you know, enjoying the performance, but actually having fun as well.
0: And do you see people continue and then go maybe join a musical society outside of the school and then continue on with it?
1: Yeah, so I'd see myself, I'd know a lot of the students from being in musicals outside of school. And then this year we had a couple going into Calamity Jane that was on last week. And it's great to see them in it because they are taking it further. And some people are now... Three of the lads who played the leads are hoping to go to CSM or do something in musical theatre next year, which is amazing.
0: That is amazing.
1: You know?
0: And it can be intimidating, can't it, a musical society? Because
1: 100%.
0: A lot of the cases, it's people who've all grown up together.
1: Yeah. It is. It can be difficult because you're like, I don't know where I fit in or what I'll do. Where do I stand? Who do I talk to?
0: Yeah.
1: But like, do you know what I mean? I think the students think that only happens to students, but it happens to adults too.
0: Mm.
1: But you know, I think that depending on your group, whatever, most societies are very open and... You know, you just don't know it yourself till you get in it.
0: Exactly.
1: And then you end up being part of that group anyway.
0: Yeah.
1: You know?
0: Yeah. And you were lucky that you knew. Did you know everyone in it, like in your own school?
2: I knew most of the lads, met a few new ones. I didn't know any of the girls though.
0: Yeah, which is great to get to know people like that then. Yeah.
2: Just meeting new friends is really fun. We feel really welcomed with everyone. Like, no one really got excluded. You got integrated, like, no matter who you were, essentially, or your talent even as well.
0: Yeah. And did you have a feeling, Sean, that you might win at Ames? Did you think you were, you know, was kind of, yeah, you did?
3: Well, it was very good. Like,
0: yeah, and well received.
3: Yeah. Great standards. Sold out, which was very, very promising.
0: Yeah,
3: so.
0: Always promising.
1: Yeah. And because there's so many shows on now, it's hard to sell out shows. And I know people say, oh, it's a school show, everyone goes. But there's so much on. And there's a lot of talent in the Southeast.
0: Yeah.
1: You know? One show's getting better than the other, like.
0: Mm-hmm.
1: And I actually think it's about us kind of celebrating each other and not pitting anything against each other. And I know Ames did, in a sense, do that.
0: And it's great to win an award.
1: It is, because I do think, in particular, every show they put their heart and soul into. But this was just so big that the fact they took it on and, you know, also built friendships and along the way kind of really helped.
0: And learned a bit about what the French Revolution along the way
1: Exactly, helped
0: well.
1: For history too.
0: There you go. Well, listen, congratulations to you all. That is De La Salle. They are the AIMS, that is the Association of Irish Musical Societies, schools programme winners of Best Chorus and then the big one, Best Overall Show for Les Mis this year. Looking forward to hearing what the show is next year.
1: Yes.
0: And Cathal, enjoy being in next year's show as well. And Sean, I expect to see you on stage as well.
1: Thank you so much.
0: Thanks a million.
1: Thanks a million.

0: just wanna dive.
1: On this Sunday morning, you are listening to the Sunday Grill. I hope your morning is going well so far. We have lots of things, stories to tell, things to hear about over the next while until 11 o'clock here on the Sunday Grill on Beat. We're going to hear about midwives in a few minutes' time. 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Loads going on. And it's all coming up in a few minutes' time.
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0: Five Counties, One Station. This is Beat. And earlier this week marked International Day of the Midwife, celebrating midwives across the world. The day was marked at University Hospital Waterford, and Rachel Dunphy from Beat News was there.
1: This year's theme for International Day of the Midwife was 1 million more midwives. It said that 1 million more are needed worldwide to meet the reproductive, maternal, newborn and adolescent health needs of women. At the maternity department in University Hospital Waterford, which services the entire county and the south of Kilkenny, I met Joanne, a midwife manager, and Roz, the midwifery placement coordinator at the hospital.
2: It's such a buzz around. Everyone's just so excited for the day. So the theme for today is 1 million more midwives. And that just essentially means internationally we need 1 million more midwives, and that's to support our future populations. It's such a wonderful profession in that nobody would ever forget their midwife in the labour room. And it's lovely to be part of that special time in a woman and a couple's life, because they're turning into parents in front of your eyes, literally. And it's just lovely. It's such a special time to be with a woman. And we give them choices. It's very important that women today have choices in their pregnancy journey, in their birth, and we just support the women. And it's lovely to empower a woman. It's lovely just, you know, to be there with all the newborns, hearing the newborn cry, being there with the mum and the partner. But of course, it's not all joy. Sometimes there is sadness there too. If it regards to pregnancy loss, it's a privilege to be with a woman in that kind of situation, because you're vulnerable. She's a vulnerable person coming in, and it's lovely to give the care in that situation as well to a woman and her and that couple.
1: Can I ask, what was it that made you decide you wanted to be a midwife?
2: I suppose part of my training was midwifery, and I really just loved it from the minute I went there. And I did train in the Rotunda 25 years ago now. I started my nursing, and then I started my midwifery in 2011 in the Rotunda, and that was exceptionally busy, but I loved it and I haven't looked back.
3: What impressed me most is those straight out of school, like I've got three first year students from UCC starting today, and they are like younger than my children, and they just hit the ground running. They have amazing support, they have amazing life skills. We also have a lovely balance of mature students, like women who have children themselves, and a lot of them feedback to me, like when I always ask when they start the placement, like, what's brought you to midwifery, what made you start your journey? And I can tell you now, 9 out of 10 times it's the experience I had when I was having my babies, and it made such a difference. It was transformational for me. It gave me the confidence that midwife came in, she made me feel calm, she made me feel like I could trust her, and that she had my best interests in heart. So if we can nurture and grow student midwives who have the capacity to walk into a room, develop that rapport, make women feel comfortable, and just be confident in the skills that they have. What we are seeing is like that, how culturally diverse our students are now, and what they bring then to the learning environment, and how as a society, like, we must have that notion of cultural safety as well. Like, we're seeing our student population change, but we're also seeing our birthing women change. So as a service and as midwives, we need to make sure from a cultural safety point of view that that woman's cultural identity is protected and preserved throughout that care episode. So we need to be training midwives and listening to those midwives from different cultures. Like, we've got Ghanaian midwives. I've one midwife started to get, she's from Saudi Arabia. It's incredible. And the knowledge they bring from what childbirth is like in their countries. Like, that's how we learn. Mm-hmm. You know, it's incredible.
1: And Joanne told me what she's seeing day to day on the maternity ward.
2: Popular baby names this year will be Liam, Alfie and Finn for a boy, and for girls, Ava, Amelia and Erin. However, in 40 years ago, in 1986, popular names for the boys were John, David and Michael. And for girls, Sarah, Laura and Michelle. And last year here in this hospital, in the maternity, we had 1,528 births. We had 32 sets of twins last year, and just a quick snapshot, in March we had 108 births in March, 2 sets of twins, 58 girls and 50 boys. So the girls were out marching the boys last month in March. Heaviest baby was 9.9 pounds and the lightest baby was 3.4 pounds.
0: And thanks a million to Rachel from Beat News for giving us that report. And of course, thank you to all the midwives who marked the International Day of the Midwife during the week. I know from personal experience how amazing.

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0: Mental Health Awareness Week this year is focused on the theme of action. And I suppose it's around the little small actions we can take to look after ourselves and even to look after others.
1: Okay, great. And I suppose that's in every day, like not just if you might be suffering from bad mental health yourself. It's about, you know, keeping it on your mental health on an even keel, is it?
0: Absolutely, yeah. And I suppose really nothing's without action has been my experience anyway, you know, that way. If I want to change and I want to improve things for myself, I have to get up, I have to get out there, I have to connect. And they're the little actions that we try to promote a better together to really kind of take ownership of your own mental health and your own life, I suppose.
1: And tell us about Better Together then. What do you do?
0: So Better Together is a national peer-led recovery community, and we offer daily online support. We're a peer-led community, which means that peer is equal, and everything, I suppose, is created together by the community. So we are a gathering of people with lived or living experience of mental health challenges, maybe addiction, mental health diagnoses, and I suppose we each bring our own unique experience with us to the table.
1: Okay. So do you bring your own experience then as well?
0: I do. I bring a lived experience myself, Orla. Okay. I am a recovering alcoholic myself, and I faced a lot of kind of mental health challenges over my life. So I bring that kind of background.
1: Okay. And from your own experience, does this sort of peer-led, or is it almost community support? Is this crucial for you or for people with mental health issues?
0: Absolutely, I believe it is, because I suppose I can only speak from my own lived experience that I felt alone and really isolated. And I suppose my thinking used to be that only I felt this way, nobody else does. Mm. My introduction to recovery was really the basis and the rooting of that was around connecting with other like-minded people who got it.
1: Okay.
0: It just took that stigma away. People who understand. And that is what the community that we offer. People with similar experiences that just get it.
1: Wow. And that must feel like an awful heavy weight going off you, does it?
0: Absolutely, it really does. Like to know that you're not alone, and that there's people you can reach out to and talk to, and who understand it, is just, it means the world. It's quite a unique experience, and it's kind of one that you have to have lived to get. Mm. You know, because as I said, a lot of the stuff that I thought was happening in my life, I thought it was only happening to me. What's wrong with me? Why can't I do this? But then to hear that you're not alone, there's such power in that. And I think that's why what we have at Better Together is so unique. There is such camaraderie and belonging in the community. And that really helps, because sometimes we can feel like we're pushed out, we're stigmatized, there's something wrong with us. Mm. But there's not. We're just having a human experience.
1: Exactly. And then explain it to me. Like, say, for example, someone like feels incredibly lonely and that's, you know, bringing them down. How could Better Together help them if they don't have a particular diagnosis, for example?
0: Yeah, absolutely. So I suppose it's important to highlight that anybody is welcome at Better Together. And there is no criteria for joining. You don't need to have a diagnosis.
1: Okay.
0: It can just be for connection. And that happens a lot as well. It's people looking for connection with others. And that's what we offer, I suppose.
1: Okay. So you just would inquire about joining, and then what happens?
0: We have on our website, and we're also on social media, Facebook and Instagram. So there's a membership form that you can fill out on bettertogether.ie. And then one of the staff or the volunteers will make contact with the member and just have a chat and kind of see what's going on and how we could help. So we have, I think, 17.

0: groups on a week.
1: Okay.
0: We offer one-to-one peer support sessions, with trans peer support workers. And then we also have social gatherings every couple of weeks where we might meet up in different counties in Ireland.
1: Brilliant.
0: And do activities like or retreats. Or so because we offer it online, I suppose it's taken away the barrier of it's accessible to everyone, from wherever they're coming in. Mm-hmm. So like just people from all different sides of Ireland, everywhere. And we meet as a little community. And then
1: online.
0: When we meet in person,
1: okay.
0: Online, yes. But that transfers into the real world as well, I've seen. When we do meet together, it's like we already know each other from sharing our kind of our lives and our experiences together on a daily basis. It's a really beautiful thing to see happen.
1: It sounds it, and like even you know even like moving to a new town or you know becoming a mother for the first time, it's when you become part of a community or meet peers that are experiencing the same thing as you, it can be really powerful.
0: Absolutely. I fully agree. It's just knowing that you're not alone.
1: Exactly.
0: And that there's other people who have had a similar experience.
1: And is there
0: not the same experience.
1: Exactly, but a similar experience. And is it always talking about your experiences or do you do other things as well?
0: No, so I suppose that's the thing, and I find it really important that we need to bring a bit of joy and a bit of diversity in what we do as well. So we have different kind of themed groups during the week. We have creative kind of sessions where we might draw like or paint, use different mediums, kind of art to express our feelings or our emotions. We have music nights, we have quizzes. We talk about maybe spiritual kind of things. Mm. And it's just trying to bring a different... Because, like, mental health is quite a heavy topic.
1: Mm-hmm.
0: And, like, to talk about it all the time is almost draining as well. Like, mm-hmm. we have to find space in our lives for,
1: there has to be
0: for fun and for joy. It's about kind of a holistic approach.
1: Yeah.
0: Of bringing different things. It's about movement, it's about mental stimulation, of course, talk therapy and other more traditional methods of recovery are there as well, but really to bring recovery through our relationships.
1: Yeah, sounds great. Well, listen, Better Together has a website. It's better-together.ie. They're also on Instagram if you want to check them out there. And they're available 365 days a year. It's free to join and you'll find more details on that website, better-together.ie. Will, thanks a million for talking to me the day before Mental Health Awareness Week here in Ireland. And thanks for talking to me about your own experience as well. I'm sure that will help people. And it's great to see that there's supports out there like Better Together.
0: Thank you very much, Orla. I appreciate it.

0: It is the Sunday Grill. We have another hour of chat. In the next hour, we're going to talk to a 30-year-old primary school teacher who has a really rare disorder and is looking for life-saving surgery. We'll talk to her in a few minutes' time. We'll also talk movies with Brian. It's 20 years since the last Devil Wears Prada. We have a new one, of course. Does it live up to the one from two decades ago? Well, Brian, the fashionista that he is, will tell us what he thought. And some great television tips, as usual, coming up as well. What'll we kick off hour two with? Well, sure, let's do a little bit of Harry Styles and American Girls. He's up next.
1: It's almost 10 o'clock. Did you send a letter to your future self last year? Keep an eye on your postbox, it's coming soon. Send love with Unpussed.
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8: It's 10 o'clock. Good morning, I'm Ellen Butler. Two Irish people are being evacuated from the cruise ship at the centre of the hantavirus outbreak this morning. The ship docked in Tenerife in the early hours and Spanish health officials have boarded to conduct final checks. The government is sending a plane to Tenerife to repatriate the two Irish citizens on board, who the Department of Health say are well. However, they will be taken to a HSC facility on arrival here and quarantined. The Social Democrats' Foreign Affairs spokesperson, Senator Patricia Stevenson, says it's reassuring to hear every precaution is being taken.
9: It's such a traumatic experience. I'm sure their families have been incredibly worried. When you hear reports of people being sort of stuck in that kind of condition with that happening, I can't imagine the sleepless nights they must have had. It's good that they're going to be taken off when it's deemed appropriate to do so by the WHO. The WHO experts are up there in Spain and monitoring it all. I think that's a positive thing, that they're there on the ground and making sure that it's all carried out safely and securely.
8: Firefighters have tackled a major blaze in Waterford City. It broke out at a unit in a business park in Tyker yesterday evening. Residents were advised to keep windows closed and stay indoors, with concern over potential asbestos in a roof. No injuries have been reported. This man, Aidan, says it could have been a lot worse.
10: It is, at least no one's hurt. The best way to look at it, things can be replaced, people can't. So the best way to look at it now, it's upsetting, but what can we do?
8: The government is being warned it may have to do more to help farmers and farm contractors if the fuel crisis continues. The fuel income support scheme, set up in the aftermath of the nationwide protests, is now open. The Irish Farmers Association has described it as a significant package and says the application process is very straightforward. IFA President Francie Gorman explains how it'll work.
11: It does give farmers and contractors 20 cent a litre on based on 5 months usage under 2025 figures, and the money needs to be got out to them as quickly as possible, and we understand that will be that is what's going to happen.
8: Meanwhile, the government is pushing ahead with plans to abolish the controversial passenger cap at Dublin Airport. The Transport Minister says draft legislation is now at a final stage and will go to Cabinet in the coming weeks. Dara O'Brien intends the cap to be lifted by the end of the year. However, a number of American airlines have filed a complaint with the US Department of Transportation calling for Irish flights to be suspended if the cap isn't lifted this summer. Editor of Travel Extra, Owen Corrie, says the government needs to speed up the process.
12: Winter will already be lost, but the real problem arises when the Americans in particular bring in their own set of retaliatory measures, which they're threatening to do against Ireland because they see this as an anti-competitive measure, which is in breach of the bilateral between Ireland and the United States.
8: The Russian president believes the war in Ukraine is coming to an end. Vladimir Putin has not gone into detail, though, as to why he thinks that or what has changed to help bring him to that conclusion. A three-day US brokered ceasefire is due to remain in place until tomorrow. President Putin praised his forces during the World War II victory parade in Moscow yesterday.
13: The great feat of the victorious generation inspires the soldiers carrying out special military operations today. They are confronting an aggressive force armed and supported by the entire NATO bloc, and yet our heroes march forward.
8: Finally for now, in the UK, a former minister in Keir Starmer's government claims she'll try to oust him tomorrow. Catherine West says disastrous election results for Labour mean the Prime Minister needs to go. She says if members of the Cabinet don't act to trigger a leadership contest, she'll do it herself, although she will need the support of 80 MPs.
14: This is what I would describe as an electoral emergency, and sadly, the Cabinet have not come out strongly to lead us and to tell us what's coming next.
8: Well, that's your news update at 4 minutes past 10.

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2: Hour two of the Sunday Grill with so much to talk about. We'll have to chat Devil Wears Prada 2. Of course, it's going to be my afternoon trip. But before I decide to go for sure, Brian is going to tell us what he thought of it. I'm hoping good things because I am looking forward to the cinema. Also, we're going to be talking to a 30-year-old teacher who has had a lifetime of struggle with her health and she needs a life-saving surgery in the US, and she's going to tell us about the fundraising her and her sister have been doing for that. She is coming up next. Her name is Emer, and lots more besides on the Sunday Grill in this hour two. Television tips, of course, from Donal, and he'll have loads of suggestions for us as usual. Music, though, let's kick it off with Harry Styles and American Girls. It's Beat.

0: Across the Southeast, you are listening to the Sunday Grill, and life has been hard for my next guest, 30-year-old Emer Byrne from Arklow. Emer's a primary school teacher, and she's a rare connective tissue disorder, a condition that saw her having major surgery at just 10 years of age. 20 years on, and that disorder is still shaping and affecting Emer's life, with a life-threatening event happening 3 years ago. Now, Emer needs our help, and she joins me on the phone this morning to tell us more. You're very welcome to the Sunday Grill, Emer.
1: Thank you for having me.
0: You're very welcome. Life has been hard. We'll talk to your sister Niamh in a few minutes' time, because she set up the GoFundMe page, and we'll speak to her in a bit. But you're both primary school teachers, is that right? Is that a family trait?
1: Yes, we're both primary school teachers, and we both actually work in different Gaelic schools. But no, it's not a family trait. It was just me and my sister that are teachers.
0: Okay, no parents as teachers or anything?
1: No.
0: Okay, good stuff. Tell us a little bit about yourself. It must be hard to hear that life is hard. I'm sure you get on with it and enjoy your life as well.
1: Yeah, it has. Life has been difficult as a 10-year-old to have to go through open heart surgery. So that's something that most children don't have to go through, but then to have an emergency open heart surgery 4 years ago, that recovery now was quite difficult.
0: Oh, I can imagine.
1: But I've never let it define me. So I've been to college, I have 2 degrees, I have a job, I have friends, so I've never let it define me. Yeah, absolutely, it has been difficult, but I try to continue with life as best I can.
0: Yeah. And tell us about you as a 10-year-old. Were you aware that you had a condition, or did this come on quite quickly?
1: No, I wasn't aware. It just came on quite quickly.
0: Wow.
1: And we just found out that, yeah, when I was 10, that I had an aneurysm, so it had to be operated on almost straight away. So that was definitely life-changing to hear as a 10-year-old child.
0: And was it a case that, did something happen on a day that you suddenly needed to go in and have emergency surgery?
1: I had symptoms. I was very fatigued. I was bruising. I just wasn't well. So my mum had brought me to the doctors. And that's how they discovered it. They showed loads of scans and different tests. And that's how they found it out then.
0: And it's a rare connective tissue disorder. Do you know anyone else with this disorder?
1: No, not that I know of.
0: Okay. And how does it present itself apart from the surgeries?
1: So the main thing would be fatigue. I can't lift anything heavy. I have to look after myself. I can't do any contact sports. Just have to mind myself, really. It's more of trying to protect myself from being injured or hurt or anything.
0: Okay, and can you explain why that is? What this disorder does?
1: It's basically where I have aneurysms.
0: Okay.
1: So I have different aneurysms in different areas of my body, and I have to ensure that I don't do anything that can rupture them.
0: Okay, wow, that's a tough one. And then 3 years ago you did have an aneurysm. So for 17 years were you just kind of minding yourself? Everything was going okay, was it?
1: Yeah, it was. I was still looking after myself, but I was able to continue on with life. I wasn't affected massively with my disorder, which was amazing. Mm-hmm. But yeah, then unfortunately 4 years ago, another aneurysm just ruptured suddenly.
0: Wow.
1: So I was rushed for emergency open heart surgery.
0: Okay.
1: But unfortunately, during that surgery, I suffered a severe stroke.
0: Oh, okay.
1: So I lost all movement in my right side. So I couldn't walk, I couldn't talk, I couldn't eat. It was very severe.
0: And you've had to relearn every day to ask then, have you?
1: Yes, I have. So that recovery was quite difficult. So I've only recovered in the last few years, where now I'm back to normal. Mm-hmm. So I can walk, I can talk, I can eat, I'm back in work. So then to find out in over summer of last year that I now have three more aneurysms, that was just, wow. That was devastating.
0: So devastating. Your sister, Eamon Neave, is with you this morning as well because she set up the fundraiser because you're very welcome to the Sunday Grill, Neave, by the way.
2: Thank you very much.
0: So you and Eamon must be very close, are you?
2: Yeah, we are. Definitely, we always were.
0: Okay. This must be hard to see her go through all of this as her sister.
2: Yeah, it is. You want to kind of take it all away for her, you know?
0: Of course. Now, Eamon has to head to the US, is that right? So you've set up a fundraiser. Tell us a little bit about that.
2: Yeah, so Eamon needs to head over to the US to get her surgery, and the only way to get the funds for the surgery was to set up a GoFundMe. So that's what I decided to do and my family decided to do. And it's got great traction so far. It's something that we didn't want to have to do, to be honest. Mm-hmm. We like to keep private. You know, Eamon likes to keep her health issues private as well. But mm-hmm. I suppose we had no other options. And I suppose our choice was kind of taken away from us. It's just something we needed to do if we wanted to save Eamon.
0: Okay.
2: So, yeah, it's doing really well.
0: And if people want to check that out, they just go and search for Help Eamon Get Urgent Life-Saving Surgery on GoFundMe. And as you said, you're doing very well at the moment, but it's a huge amount you need, isn't it?
2: Yeah, it is. It's nearly an amount that's hard to believe.
0: And it's doing so well. But is that right?
2: It's 600.
0: 600 grand, which is massive.
2: I suppose... We're doing so well already, but it's only like a quarter of what we actually need. So I think the realisation of how much money we actually need is really starting to hit home now.
0: Of course, of course. And Eamon, how did you find out that you needed to go to the US and why the US?
1: So I found out from my consultants that this is surgery that cannot be carried out in Ireland because of the complexity of the surgery for the equipment in Ireland and also the rehab after. So for me to have the best recovery, it needs to be done in America.
0: Okay.
1: Unfortunately.
0: Okay. And is time of the essence or how does that work?
1: Yeah, absolutely. This was something that should have been operated on back in October.
0: Wow.
1: But unfortunately we weren't able to get there.
0: Okay.
1: So it's urgent and it's needed.
0: And it's a tough one as well, because like your sister Neave was saying there, you're a private family. You don't really do stuff like this, but needs must, I suppose, getting the word out there. That must be hard to do as well.
1: Yeah, it is. It was quite difficult because I have always been a private person and only my close inner circle would actually have known about my disorder and my health issues. But it was just kind of taken out of our hands where we couldn't do this alone and we needed the people of Ireland.
0: Mm.
1: So that's why we had to go fund me.
0: And people have obviously really banded together, as your sister was saying, you're nearly a quarter of a ways there. How do you feel about it being out there, your story being out there now?
1: Very vulnerable.
0: Really?
1: Yeah, it's a vulnerable feeling, but I think it's just the fact that I've had to compartmentalise. So it's, I am the person that's on the GoFundMe and I'm trying my best to get to raise the money that I need to.
0: Mm-hmm.
1: Mm-hmm. And then I have times when I'm at home on my own where it hits me that you are the person that needs this money.
0: Mm-hmm.
1: And then that's quite upsetting.
0: Yeah, and you've needed it for a while now. You should have had the surgery back in October, really.
1: Yeah.
0: What will the surgery do for you? Is that it then? Is it you can draw a line under this?
1: For this one I can. It would change my life, to be honest. Even the worry of getting up in the morning and having the stress of this GoFundMe and having the stress of my health complications.
0: Mm.
1: It would just be great to not have that.
0: Yeah, of course. And huge surgery you're heading into as well, and rehabilitation.
1: Yeah.
0: Yeah. Yeah. Okay, well, so if people want to head to your Instagram, it's Eamon's campaign and you'll see a link to the GoFundMe there. Eamon, thanks a million for talking to me this morning. How are you feeling these days in yourself?
1: Very tired. It's quite emotional. That's probably the main word.
0: Of course.
1: The fact that But it is amazing, I have to say. And I'm very overwhelmed with all of the town of Arklow have been absolutely unbelievable with their support.
0: Yeah.
1: So, like, I am feeling very emotional, but I'm very grateful for all that I've had so far as well.
0: Well, fingers crossed for you. And I hope that your health continues to... Are you stable at the moment? Stable enough that you're able to work still and everything?
1: Yes, I am, yeah. I'm really still in the classroom, which is amazing.
0: Okay, good stuff. Well, fingers crossed that that continues and that you get those funds as quickly as possible so you can head to the US for that life-saving surgery. If you want to click on Emer's GoFundMe, the best way to do that is on the Instagram account that they've set up. It is Emer's Campaign if you search for that. And in the meantime, Emer, thanks a million, and thanks to your sister Niamh for talking to us this morning, and best of luck with everything.
1: Thank you so much.
2: Thank you.

0: Five Counties, one station you are listening to Beat on this Sunday morning. We're heading into our movie slot, of course. It's been 20 years since The Devil Wears Prada and 23 years since the book of the same name came out. So why not do a sequel? That's what they all do these days. What did Brian think of The Devil Wears Prada 2? He will let us know. I'm going to go see it in the afternoon. I was going to base my going to see it on Brian's black pudding mark, but now I've decided I'm going to go no matter what. But what's Brian's black puddings? He'll tell us next.
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0: across the southeast. You are listening to Beat, and I intend to spend this afternoon in a darkened cinema watching The Devil Wears Prada 2. But it all depends on how Brian Griffin's reviews it. I might go to Michael Jackson instead because Killian gave that a whopper. Whopper?
1: A whopper
0: review last week. But he was never not going to do that,
1: no,
0: was
1: he? No, he could have just been like a still image for an hour and a half. Yeah. He would have said it's the best movie he's ever seen.
0: almost 20 years after making their iconic turn as Miranda, Andy, Emily and Nigel, Meryl Streep, Anne Hathaway, Emily Blunt and Stanley Tucci return to the fashionable streets in New York City. I'm so excited. And the offices of Runway magazine. Let's have a listen now. In this clip, Andy realises that Miranda knew nothing about her being hired as the features editor of Runway magazine. She's a serious journalist now, is Andy, or Andrea, as she's also called. This is a clip from The Devil Wears Prada 2.
2: He said that Runway needs to take control of the narrative of the Speed Pass story and restore credibility. And he thought someone with my expertise would be a good idea. But I thought that for sure you had approved and were excited. And that's why I came in here all like, oh.
3: Amari?
2: Yes.
3: Get Ashley on the phone, please.
2: Hi, good morning, Miranda.
3: Yes, Ashley, flag on the play. We don't need you this morning or ever. So pack up your things and HR will be in to see you shortly. Happy? You just cost Cornell summa cum laude her job. First in her family to go to college, I believe. Anyway, come along.
4: Come on.
0: Okay, I'm very excited.
1: Are you?
0: Yeah. I'm just excited for the cinema, I think, and the popcorn. But also, I want to watch something easy, not tough. I don't want to...
1: No, you're in good hands here.
0: Oh, good, good. Okay. But did you know this beforehand? Are you a good person to talk about The Devil Wears Prada?
1: Yeah.
0: Did you know of, like, you know, the rumours of who it is and when the book was based on and all this stuff?
1: Oh, Anna Wintour and stuff.
0: Yes. Yeah.
1: Well,
0: you know all this.
1: Well, like, I've seen the first one, I'm sure.
0: Oh,
1: I know.
0: Okay. And did you enjoy
1: it? I actually rewatched the first one on, like, the night before I went in.
0: Okay, good idea.
1: And the characters are really good in it.
0: Yeah.
1: And it's something very noticeable because Devil Wears Prada 2, straight out the gate.
0: What?
1: I think all the characters are quite bland.
0: Okay.
1: Like, Miranda Priestly, do you know the way she was, like, an absolute diva, but, like, it was so, like, she's so good at her job. Like, you hate her, but, like, you kind of respect her in a way.
0: Okay.
1: That's kind of gone. She's kind of just, like, frail. She's not like...
0: In that clip, she fires someone out the gate.
1: Yeah, I know, but she's not like the powerhouse of fire that she used to be.
0: But
1: like,
0: is that part of her storyline, that it's 20 years on, she's older?
1: Yeah, well, it kind of is, but like it's kind of like everything's kind of grayer now. Everything used to be like black and white, this is good or bad. Now it's like you have to be nice. It's like HR saying give up at this.
0: It's gone woke.
1: It's kind of a woke
0: okay.
1: Wokeness.
0: Tell us where we are anyway.
1: So basically it's a case of there's a fashion faux pas, as they would say, but Runway has been accused of like promoting this place that does fast fashion, that has like a sweatshop type place essentially, and they're coping with that. Meanwhile, it's like, oh, journalism is kind of dying because Andy gets fired from her newspaper that she's working at.
0: Right, yeah, so and very then, of its time.
1: And then she gets hired to come on as a features editor for Runway.
0: And she's okay with that after all her experiences?
1: Well, she has no job, so
0: she just is going to go
1: for it. She needs a job.
0: Okay.
1: Yeah.
0: And where are we left off with all the others? They're all still working in Runway.
1: Miranda Priestly is still the main person in Runway. Stanley Tucci is still her number two.
0: Emily Blunt
1: has left. She is now the lead marketing person at Dior or something.
0: Okay. So do we see much of her?
1: She's in it a bit. Yeah, she's in it a good bit, but I feel like in a way she's kind of not shoehorned in. Like, she's a big role in the film. But it's like, is the person who was also an assistant at the time you were an assistant that now works somewhere else really as important? Like, she could be a little cameo. It's like as if they haven't talked to each other for 20 years.
0: Oh, okay.
1: Like, everyone, like, it's basically like Andy hasn't seen light of them in 20 years.
0: Okay.
1: So
0: you seem so dejected even talking about this.
1: It's just a case of, like, the first one had such energy. It had such, like, good fight between, like, is it good to be creative? What's the limits of how mean you can be in the search for perfection?
0: Okay.
1: Whereas now it's just like, oh, I guess we just have to survive as journalists.
0: Yeah, you'd wonder, because it was a massive book. It's hard to believe that the book actually came out only in 2003, and it was 3 years later it was made into a movie.
1: I was watching a video about it last night that the film was in production while the book was still being written.
0: Wow.
1: Yeah, so it was that important. But the book, to be fair, is apparently very different from the film.
0: Okay.
1: So, like, the attitude of how it's done is, like, Andy kind of gives into the job and stuff. That's how it's in the book. She's kind of, like, resentful of the job all the way through, apparently.
0: Okay, okay.
1: But I just felt like it's one of those things that could have been cool. And they have, like, other big names. And, like, Kenneth Branagh is Miranda Priestley's new wife, which was just so random. Like, yeah. Lucy Liu is in it. BJ Novak, who was Ryan in The Office, which is kind of funny because Emily Blunt is married to John Krasinski, who was Jim in The Office.
0: Yes.
1: But I just felt like the whole thing was a bit kind of dead.
0: So is the whole plot about them trying to get this this controversy about them off their back? Or are there more plots within it?
1: It's essentially that the business might be sold and they might all lose their jobs.
0: Okay, so that's the big
1: plot.
0: Which is,
1: yeah. And also there's a whole part of it like, oh, magazines don't do anything anymore.
0: That's all very interesting. That's all of its time.
1: Yeah, but like they're all like, it's all about doing online articles now, which as someone who works in media, not really. It's all about social media, do you know? And it's all about like getting it out to people in a way that's useful to them. So in a way, I thought they're actually kind of behind. Like, if they came to me with a social strategy because I did the social here, I'd be like, that's not great. So in my head, I was like, they're not doing it that well. Whereas before, when it was magazine, it was like very, okay, this is, I probably don't really understand this industry. But also there was a thing of Andy was kind of like, she was just kind of a girl fish out of water. She's thrown into this place.
0: Yeah, this new
1: everyone's
0: different world.
1: So mean. Yeah. Everyone is horrible.
0: Everyone
1: is actually a horrible person.
0: That she never really understood.
1: Yeah, but it's like because she's a normal person compared to it, you're like, okay, I get it. Mm. But now she's like this top tier journalist and they're all these top tier magazine people. And I just feel like there's no like, if you're not in that world, like we would because we're media people, but if you're not in the world of it, I feel like you're just going to be like, this seems like it's just a bit of like just office politics, a small bit like, you know?
0: So what about the other character, the fashion?
1: The fashion.
0: I feel I'm talking to the wrong person about this, but did you notice the fashion? Like in the original Devil Wears Prada movie from 20 years ago, you know, probably one of the most iconic scenes is when Stanley Tucci's character introduces her to the closet that has all the free stuff.
1: Yeah.
0: And suddenly she's wearing amazing clothes because, of course, Anne Hathaway looks amazing in stuff. Do we have a bit of fashion?
1: Now, Orla, I'll be very...
0: Here we go.
1: I'm going to say something. I didn't really notice the clothes.
0: Wow. That's what I'm going for this afternoon, the clothes.
1: I imagine the clothes are lovely. I wasn't looking... There was no jerseys in it,
0: but there
1: so
0: was
1: I didn't
0: no
1: really care.
0: Fashion moment.
1: There's a scene where they have like this runway and like they'd be walking along it and stuff. But I just feel like everything was kind of rushed.
0: Okay. And then what about New York? Does New York look amazing?
1: Not really.
0: It's all like,
1: I know in my heart and soul, this is going to be a forgotten movie.
0: Okay. Well, let's black pudding this forgotten, in Brian's own words, movie that is The Devil Wears Prada 2, which I'm dying to see this afternoon. Popcorn and minstrels.
1: I'm going to say like a 5.
0: What?
1: Okay. Yeah, the first one, because I watched the first one, so it's not a case of like, oh, I didn't remember this stuff.
0: Okay.
1: But the first one just had this kind of like fun energy of like, they're creating something really great.
0: Mm-hmm.
1: Whereas the second one is they're just trying to avoid losing their job.
0: Yeah.
1: Which isn't really that entertaining.
0: Okay.
1: Because like even at the same time, I'll come back and I'm rewatching The Office, which again is kind of funny because it's Emily Blunt's husband and BJ Novak who was in this.
0: Mm.
1: And that a lot of that is we can't lose our job, and they do it in like such an interesting way of it feels so real.
0: Okay.
1: Whereas this is all like, oh my God, like they go to a party and they're hanging out with Rory McIlroy is coming up to them and he's impressed. Like if they lose their job, they'll get another job. Do you know what I mean? It's like, whereas if in the office, let's say, in comparison, if they use your job as a paper salesman, they're like, you can't get another job.
0: Sorry, is Rory McIlroy in this?
1: Rory McIlroy makes a cameo. They just kind of, there's just one scene where they just lash in a ton of famous people.
0: And who else but Rory McIlroy? What a weird decision to have Rory McIlroy. Is he very small in it? He's quite a small person, I hear. I have to look
1: probably
0: at Rory McIlroy height now. But who else is in that?
1: They just lash it, like Amelia de Moldenberg.
0: Oh, wow.
1: I'll be honest, they were going to need to... Oh, Gianni Versace.
0: Gianni Versace is not alive.
1: What?
0: Versace.
1: Somebody Versace.
0: Donatella. Okay, yeah.
1: And all the other Ninja Turtles. And then there's one big name that I'm not going to give away. That's in it. There's like an absolutely massively famous person in it that I'm not going to tell you who it is.
0: Okay, all right.
1: But I don't know. I'll be...
0: Sorry, he's not tiny. He's 5'9".
1: Yeah, what height are you?
0: 5'5".
1: He's massive to you. He's like a giant to you. Tiny to me because I'm 6'7", so...
0: Oh, yeah, I forgot that.
1: It's just... Like, I'll be directly honest, right? And I know... I, in my head, called the ending of the movie. And okay. I looked at my watch to see how far, and it was 20 minutes into the film.
0: Oh, okay. So. I'm okay with that, though. I just want a nice, easy movie for this Sunday afternoon. Lots of fashion, lots of famous people, and now you've really grabbed me with the cameos. But as Brian said, his 5 black puddings might be, you know, that could be my 10, but he is the movie reviewer, so let's give it to him. It's 5 black puddings out of 10 from Brian for The Devil Wears Prada 2.
1: Who knows nothing about fashion.
0: Who saw no fashion in The Devil Wears Prada.
1: There was probably some jackets or something that were nice, but I didn't really notice anything.
0: Okay.
1: Nothing that I'm going to get, anyway.
0: Okay, good stuff. Well, you know. Thanks very much.
1: No bother.

0: It's Beat. It's a Sunday morning. We're heading to TV Tips. We've no Donal this week, so we've employed Dana from Beat News. Television expert that she is. She's up next.
1: It's the weekend on Beat.
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0: It's Beat. It is Sunday morning. You're listening to the Sunday Grill. Okay, television time. Donal's not with us, so we have Dana from Beat News.
1: Hello.
0: Hello.
1: How are you?
0: Good. You're going to talk us through some television, but first tell us what you're watching at the moment.
1: So at the moment I am watching Euphoria.
0: Oh, now, are you a Euphoria from the start fan?
1: Oh, like I loved, obsessed, oh, couldn't wait for it to come out.
0: Okay.
1: And obviously it comes out once a week, so we're yeah. I'm not binging it, I suppose. Would you like me to tell you how I feel about it?
0: Yes, but tell me why you loved it, past tense being the hint in the first place.
1: I don't know. I think it's just like, I love Zendaya.
0: Yeah.
1: Like, love Zendaya. I loved all the characters, really. I just think they were really good. I like kind of high school shows. So, I don't know why I loved it. I just loved it.
0: I've only watched clips of it, and it's the kind of a coming of age, and there's a character for everyone, is what I found
1: definitely.
0: From it. From the nerd to the really cool girl to the problematic boy. But now they've moved on. They're a few years older, are they?
1: Yeah, so obviously it's now 5 years on, I think 4 or 5 years on.
0: Okay.
1: So me and Rachel in Beat News both love it, and we were talking about it, and she actually said something that I was like, yeah, you're so right. It's like a different show.
0: Okay.
1: It's not like...
0: I hear it's been quite sexualized for a lot of the characters as well. It's gone a bit...
1: It's just...
0: gratuitous.
1: Like, obviously they're not in high school anymore, you know what I mean? But it's not even like they're in college or like, you know, it's just... Yeah, it's...
0: And are you sticking with it?
1: I think I'm just sticking with it just because I feel committed, and I'm like, I want to know what happens and all of that.
0: Okay, and but it's on Now TV,
1: I wouldn't
0: of
1: recommend,
0: course.
1: Like, but I would recommend season one and two.
0: Okay.
1: Season one especially.
0: Okay.
1: Brilliant.
0: And have you got to the wedding yet?
1: I was just watching that last night.
0: Okay. And did that
1: and I only
0: your interest
1: saw,
0: at all?
1: I actually am in the middle of it. I had to go to bed. So I'm going to watch the rest of it.
0: Okay.
1: Tonight.
0: So, of course, made by HBO, who have made some brilliant stuff, including Sex and the City, available on Now TV. And yeah, you're not the first person to say to me that it has kind of jumped the shark in many ways.
1: Yeah.
0: And is trying to live up to its expectations from back in the day.
1: Yeah, I think they should have just left it, if you know what I mean.
0: Yeah, totally. Let's talk about a few things. Netflix, I always think Netflix is brilliant for a documentary, and they've had some massive documentaries in the past that have done really, really well for them. This one is coming out tomorrow night, or tomorrow even, available from tomorrow. It's called Evil Geniuses, and it's the true story of America's most diabolical bank heist. There's a title for you.
1: Yeah, this, I think that I will watch this because I watched Money Heist. I don't know if anybody's watched that. It was a Spanish Netflix show.
0: I did watch that.
1: Yeah.
0: Yes, that was good.
1: And it was dubbed. Mm. Well, you could have watched it, I suppose, in Spanish if you wanted, but I watched it dubbed. I hate things that are dubbed.
0: Yeah,
1: but
0: I
1: just thought this was so good that I stuck with it. So yeah, I think that's obviously not a true story, but I think this will be interesting. So
0: yeah, you like that sort of thing.
1: A middle-aged mastermind wants a town beauty. Now a woman grappling with mental health is arrested. So this is the synopsis of it. But then 15 years later, evil genius proves there's more to the conspiracy and murders than was ever thought.
0: I'll definitely give this a go. It's from back in 2003 in Erie in Pennsylvania, when a robbery gone wrong and there was a public murder, and it captured America's attention. So it's all about all the stuff that happened and the bizarre collection of people involved and the FBI and all that. So I think it has everything that could make a great documentary, and it's called Evil Genius, and it's available from tomorrow on Netflix.
1: I can't say that I remember it though. 2003.
0: No, I don't remember that story at all.
1: I don't ever,
0: No.
1: But no, I'll watch it anyway.
0: Let's look at this one, which is available to look back on Channel 4 on 4OD right now. And the reason we're telling you about this is because an Irish couple feature on this series, Escape to Florida, on they featured last week on Thursday and Friday, so they're available on 4OD now. This is an interesting one. When we were looking at this, we didn't know these things about Florida, didn't we not?
1: Yeah, so in Florida, apparently, there's no state paid income tax. There's very good salaries, and obviously, as we know, there's a lot of sunshine. But
0: there certainly is.
1: And I don't know how these people are getting visas to do this. I don't know if it's for the TV show or something. But yeah, they're moving there for a better life, I suppose, than all the rain. But it does say that it is far from straightforward. So I can imagine. I haven't been to Florida now myself. Have you been?
0: Yes.
1: You have been.
0: So this is about the growing number of British and Irish expats who are turning their backs on the grey skies. Always about the grey skies. Ireland is more than grey skies. And the rising costs at home and seeking this fresh start. And as Jana said, how do you get those visas? Because I thought that was near on impossible. And Florida, of course, is America's sunshine state. So that's available on 4OD. And that Irish couple are Sarah and Scott Hyland. They're from Belfast. And they tell their story about how they escaped to Florida on Channel 4. And that's what it's called, Escape to Florida. Now, full disclosure, me and Dana have not seen this show, but we know it's absolutely massive for people. It's called Rivals, and it returns this coming Friday. It is absolutely huge for people. It's adapted from a very famous book. I've heard people talk about this so much. Have you even heard people talk about it?
1: I've definitely heard people talk about it, and I actually thought it was a film. Is there a film called Rivals? I don't know. But it's one that I think that I'll definitely add to my list, because I have heard lots of things. Aoife in the newsroom only watched it recently. I know it's out a while, but she only watched it recently, and she's recommended it to the whole news team. So.
0: And season two is available on Friday. It has a brilliant, brilliant cast. Of course, it comes from the 1988 novel by Jilly Cooper. David Tennant's in there, our very own Aidan Turner, Victoria Smurfit, our very own as well, Emily Attack, and Danny Dyer in it too. So give it a go if you haven't watched it already. The first season was so, so popular, and the next season is available on Disney Plus this coming Friday. So loads of television if you want to check it out. Of course, Euphoria is back, as Dana said, not getting the greatest of reviews, but you might want to check it out. It's available on Now TV. Then Rivals returns on Friday on Disney Plus. Then we have a watch back. Escape to Florida is available now on 4OD if you want a bit of sunshine in your life. And then tomorrow there's that Netflix documentary, Evil Genius, the true story of America's most diabolical bank heist. Dana, thanks a million.
1: Thanks, Orla.

0: across the southeast on this Sunday morning. You are listening to Beat. We're heading into old school Sunday time, up until 3 o'clock today. Enjoy it, and I'll be back on the Sunday Grill next week from 9. I'll chat to you then.
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11: Good morning, I'm Lily. Firefighters have tackled a major blaze in Waterford City. It broke out at a unit in a business park in Tyker yesterday evening. Residents were advised to keep windows closed and stay indoors, with concern over potential asbestos in a roof. No injuries have been reported, and this man, Aidan, says it could have been even worse.
12: It is, at least no one's hurt. The best way to look at it, things can be replaced, people can't, so the best way to look at it now, it's upsetting, but what can we do?
11: Two Irish people are being evacuated from the cruise ship at the centre of the hantavirus outbreak. The ship docked in Tenerife early this morning and Spanish health officials have boarded to conduct final checks. The government is sending a plane to Tenerife to repatriate the two Irish citizens on board, who the Department of Health says are well. However, they will be taken to a HSE facility on arrival here and quarantined. The government is being warned it may have to do more to help farmers and farm contractors if the fuel crisis continues. The fuel income support scheme set up in the aftermath of the nationwide fuel protests is now open. The Irish Farmers Association has described it as a significant package and says the application process is very straightforward. Meanwhile, the government is pushing ahead with plans to abolish the controversial passenger cap at Dublin Airport. The Transport Minister says draft legislation is now at a final stage and will go to Cabinet in the coming weeks. Dara O'Brien intends the cap to be lifted by the end of the year. However, a number of American airlines have filed a complaint complaint rather with the US Department of Transportation, calling for Irish flights to be suspended if the cap isn't lifted this summer. And Irish people in New York City have one less reason to feel homesick. Penny's has opened a new flagship store in the Big Apple. The Primark is located across from Penn Station in Manhattan and has already gained attention from local media, with the New York Post reporting New Yorkers are going wild for the bargain fast fashion megastore. The latest news updates are on our website, beat102103.com.
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11: Firstly, to soccer, Arsenal will look to restore their 5-point gap at the top of the Premier League this afternoon. The Gunners take on West Ham, knowing anything less than a win will leave the door open for Manchester City to overtake them. That gets underway from 4:30. Before that, Nottingham Forest can ensure their safety if results go their way. A win over Newcastle could see them put enough distance between them and the relegation zone. Kick-off at the City Ground is at 2 p.m. and at the same time, Crystal Palace take on Everton while Burnley welcome Aston Villa. Meanwhile, Celtic look to cut down Hearts' leads at the top of the SFPFL to just a point. They face Rangers in an Old Firm derby, who sit just behind them in the SPFL in third. The Jam Tarts were held to a 1-1 draw with Motherwell last night. Republic of Ireland and Celtic defender Liam Scales says the Hoops know how important the occasion is.
14: There's a lot on the line, and these are the type of games you want to play in. So just excited and really motivated now. Like, we're in a good place. We've done well over the last 5 games, and it's the best possible place we could be really going into a game like this.
11: In Gaelic games, the opening round of the Tailteann Cup continues this afternoon. Tipperary and Sligo get today's action underway in a competition from 1:45. At 1:30, Carlo welcome Antrim, and there's 2 games down for decision at 2 p.m. Laois meet Wicklow, while Waterford hosts London. Then at 3 p.m, Fermanagh take on Longford. There's also Leinster Hurling Championship action today. Kilkenny will look to keep themselves in the running for a place in this year's final. They take on Offaly from 3 p.m. Galway remain unbeaten at the top of the round robin after yesterday's win over Kildare, while Dublin are just behind following their victory over Wexford. And finally to golf, Rory McIlroy is out of the running heading into the final day of the Truist Championship. The 2-time Masters winner signed for a third round of 75 and 4 over par. He's tied for 37th place and 13 shots off the leader Alex Fitzpatrick. McIlroy resumes from 3 p.m. and elsewhere, Waterford's Seamus Power narrowly made the cut at the Myrtle Beach Classic. He starts his final day within the hour.
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1: Beat weather.
11: Today will be mainly dry with some sunny spells. Highs of 10 to 15 degrees. I'm Lily. More in an hour.
16: It goes 3, 2, 1. That's the beat we like.
17: What's going on? Welcome to Old School Sunday on Beat in the Sunshine. Let's kick off the show with some Calvin and Ellie.
1: Old School Sunday on Beat.

0: more of it. This is Beat.
1: It's Mr. 305 checking in for the remix. You know they had that 75 Street Brazil. Well, this year's gonna be called Gaiocho. Que hola, gata. 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

0: ponte a jugar. ¡Vamos! 1, 2, 3, 4
1: Pitbull, I Know You Want Me, Kaiocho on Beat 102, 103, wrapping up the 11 o'clock hit mix. Welcome to Old School Sunday for today. What a belter of a Sunday afternoon, lads. Hope you're good today. Whatever you're up to, if you're heading off to make the most of the day, let us know what your plans are. 085 102 9103 on WhatsApp. We'll get a tune on for you. No problem at all. I got some Robert Miles, Children, on the way. We'll get a Cash Machine update for you as well. And Rihanna's SOS is next.
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1: Yeah, we gave away a heap of money on the Cash Machine on Friday. 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It could be you that we're calling. 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

What a classic. Love it. Robert Miles and Children on Old School Sunday on Beat 102 and 103. We have a busy show today, lads. I got a pair of tickets for Kings of Leon, plus special guests Florence Road, Thomond Park Stadium, 1st of July this year. I'm going to give them away a little bit later on in the show, so stick around for that. 085 102 9103 if you want to say hi. Mary was on to us. Chris, we're en route back home to Dublin after spending a lovely weekend in Kilkenny. Can you give a shout to the Doyles who hosted us for the weekend? That's Eamon and all the crew, and Sheila, no problem at all. Safe driving. And John is on to us as well. Chris, heading for a walk in capital letters. Good

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Love it. 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Big hit mix ready to roll at midday. I've got some Artful Dodger with Craig David over the next hour. Stonebridge in there as well. Got some R&B from Nelly as well. Living Joy from the 90s. And Elvis Presley and JXL. Little Less Conversations on the way next.

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4: Mr. Men Little Miss are back in Happy Meal and they're off on a road trip. 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
8: At 12, I'm Lily. Firefighters have tackled a major blaze in Waterford City. It broke out at the old Jute factory site, now known as Tiger Business Park, yesterday evening. Residents were advised to keep windows closed and stay indoors with concern over potential asbestos in a roof. No injuries have been reported, and this man, Aidan, says it could have been worse.
9: It is, at least no one's hurt. The best way to look at it, things can be replaced, people can't, so the best way to look at it now. It's upsetting, but what can we do?
8: The first group of passengers has left a virus-hit cruise ship that has now docked in Tenerife. All those on board the MV Hondius have been tested for hantavirus. The government is arranging for the 2 Irish citizens on board to be flown home, where they'll be assessed by the HSE and enter a period of isolation. Spain's Health Minister Monica Garcia says all charter flights waiting to return passengers home will set off by tomorrow.
10: This operation is an unprecedented operation. I want to thank to the WHO, to the ECDC, to all the administrations. This operation requires the cooperation of 23 countries.
8: The government is being warned it may have to do more to help farmers and farm contractors if the fuel crisis continues. The fuel income support scheme set up in the aftermath of the nationwide fuel protests is now open. The Irish Farmers Association has described it as a significant package and says the application process is very straightforward. The government is pushing ahead with plans to abolish the controversial passenger cap at Dublin Airport. The Transport Minister says draft legislation is now at a final stage and will go to Cabinet in the coming weeks. Dara O'Brien intends the cap to be lifted by the end of the year. However, a number of American airlines have filed a complaint with the US Department of Transportation, calling for Irish flights to be suspended if the cap isn't lifted this summer. And Irish people in New York City have one less reason to feel homesick. Penny's has opened a new flagship store in the Big Apple. The Primark is located across from Penn Station in Manhattan and has already gained attention from local media. The latest news updates are on our website, beat102103.com.
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8: Firstly to soccer, Arsenal will look to restore their 5-point gap at the top of the Premier League this afternoon. The Gunners take on West Ham, knowing anything less than a win will leave the door open for Manchester City to overtake them. That gets underway from 4:30pm. Before that, Nottingham Forest can ensure their safety if results go their way. A win over Newcastle can put enough distance between them and the relegation zone. Kick-off at the City Ground is at 2pm. And at the same time, Crystal Palace take on Everton while Burnley welcome Aston Villa. Here at home, Waterford FC are in action this evening in the Women's All-Ireland Cup. They face Glentoran at the Blanche Flower Stadium, and striker Lauren Ebolano says they need to continue their momentum.
14: I think what we do is just continue building from where we're at. Continue this momentum. We don't want to lose any of it, no matter if it's a cup game, if it's a match game or table game. We want to continue going. We'll show what we can do. Show the league, you know, yes, they're in Northern Ireland, different team. No matter what the result is, we're going to put in a fight week in, week out, and we'll get what we get from it.
8: Kick-off there is at 5 o'clock. In Gaelic Games, the opening round of the Tailteann Cup continues this afternoon. Tipperary and Sligo get today's action underway within the hour, and Tyrone is at 1:45. At 1:30, Carlow welcome Antrim, and there's two games down for decision at 2. Laois meet Wicklow while Waterford host London, and then at 3pm, Fermanagh take on Longford. There's also Leinster Hurling Championship action. Kilkenny will look to keep themselves in the running for a place in this year's final. They take on Offaly from 3pm. Galway remain unbeaten at the top of the round robin after yesterday's win over Kildare, while Dublin are just behind following their victory over Wexford. Finally to golf, Rory McIlroy is out of the running heading into the final day of the Truist Championship. The two-time Masters winner signed for a third round of 75-4 over par. He is tied for 37th place and 13 shots off the leader Alex Fitzpatrick. McIlroy resumes today at 3. Elsewhere, Waterford's Seamus Power has started his final day at the Myrtle Beach Classic, and he'll be looking to improve yesterday's score of 1 over par.
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7: Beat weather.
8: Today will be mainly dry with sunny spells. Highs off 10 to 15 degrees. I'm Lily. More in an hour.
16: 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Shout to Sharon in Waterford City. Looking for this JXL and Elvis. 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
21: Old School Sunday on Beat. We'll

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When a crowd say ball, selector, rewind. 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This goes out.

0: Yeah, Whopper has been playing that for years on this show. Love it. Old school from Artful Dodger and Craig David. That's Rewind on Beat 102 and 103. Wrapping up the 12 o'clock midday hit mix. Now, fancy some tickets to go to see Kings of Leon. Special guest as well, Florence Road, Thomond Park Stadium, 1st of July 2026. They were EP headliners last year. Of course, it's subject to license, and you can head off with a mate to see them in Thomond Park in Limerick if you fancy it. 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Double pass to Kings of Leon at Thomond Park Stadium. Up for grabs. 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

0: Living Joy and Dreamer from the 90s on Beat 102 and 103 on Old School Sunday. We were giving you the chance to win Kings of Leon tickets, special guests as well, Florence Road on the bill, Thomond Park Stadium, Limerick in the 1st of July this year. So Texter 102, Kellyanne Brett in Kilkenny, congratulations. We'll get the tickets out to you. And Michelle is going to have another double pass up for grabs on Music Day Downing after 3 today. So good one, Kellyanne. Nice one. We will give you a shout during the week and get the details off you, etc. And enjoy the gig. Kings of Leon and Florence Road, Thomond Park Stadium, 1st of July in Limerick. Looking forward to it. It should be a deadly gig. They're all also in Belsonic in Belfast on the 29th of June, a few days before it. So enjoy if you're heading to see them. All right, I got some Uniting Nations on the way on Old School Sunday, and Kygo's Firestone is next.
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0: Sunday afternoon in the sunshine, uniting nations from the noughties, out of touch on Beat 102 and 103, heading towards one on old school Sunday. Got some 50 Cent on the way in the hit mix. LMC and U2's Take Me to the Clouds Above on the way as well, and Calvin's Feel So Close is next.
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15: At one, I'm Lily. Investigations are underway to establish the cause of a major fire in Waterford City. Firefighters from across the country were called to the scene at the old Jute factory site in Tyker yesterday evening, with crews working through the night to contain the blaze. No injuries were reported, but the building has suffered extensive damage. Among the many businesses affected is the Waterford Centre of Music, which is run by the Upton family.
16: One of our students, her granddad, lives down the road, and her mom rang Jean, and Jean rang me. We were like, "Oh, it'll be fine." Came down, was literally up in smoke. It's nuts. It's just gone.
15: The first group of passengers has left a virus-hit cruise ship that's now docked in Tenerife. All those on board the MV Hondius have been tested for hantavirus. The government is arranging for the two Irish citizens on board to be flown home, where they'll be assessed by the HSE and enter a period of isolation. Spain's Health Minister Monica Garcia says all charter flights waiting to return passengers home will set off by tomorrow.
17: This operation is an unprecedented operation. I want to thanks to the WHO, to the ECDC, to all the administrations. This operation requires the cooperation of 23 countries.
15: A former UK government minister says she'll formally start to bid to oust the Prime Minister tomorrow. Catherine West says she'll start gathering names of fellow Labour MPs who want Keir Starmer to stand down after this week's local election losses. She's urged the Cabinet to pick someone to take over today. And Graham Norton and Philippa Dunn are among the Irish nominated for awards at tonight's TV BAFTAs. The presenter and comedian is nominated in the entertainment category for the Graham Norton Show, while Philippa is nominated in the actress in a comedy category for her role in Amandaland. The latest news updates are on our website, beat102103.com.
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15: Firstly to soccer, West Ham and Arsenal meet in a must-win clash for both sides this afternoon. Victory for the Irons would take them out of the relegation zone until at least tomorrow, while 3 points for the Gunners would see them stretch their lead to 5 at the top of the table. Before that, Nottingham Forest can ensure their safety if results go their way. A win over Newcastle could put enough distance between them and the relegation zone. Kick-off at the City Ground is at 2pm, and at the same time Crystal Palace take on Everton while Burnley welcome Aston Villa. Elsewhere, Waterford FC are in action this evening in the Women's All-Ireland Cup. They face Glentoran at Blanchflower Stadium. Striker Lauren Embolano says they need to continue their momentum.
18: I think what we do is just continue building from where we're at. Continue this momentum. We don't want to lose any of it, no matter if it's a cup game, if it's a match game or table game. We want to continue going. We'll show what we can do. Show the league, you know, yes, they're in Northern Ireland, different team. No matter what the result is, we're going to put in a fight week in, week out, and we'll get what we get from it.
15: And kick-off there is at 5pm. To Gaelic Games, the action's underway in the first round of the Tailteann Cup. It's just thrown in the last few minutes between Sligo and Tipperary. In a half an hour's time, Carlow welcome Antrim, and then there's two games down for decision at 2. Laois meet Wicklow, while Waterford hosts London, and at 3, Fermanagh take on Longford. There's also Leinster Hurling Championship action. Kilkenny will look to keep themselves in the running for a place in this year's final. They take on Offaly from 3 o'clock. Galway remain unbeaten at the top of the round robin after yesterday's win over Kildare, while Dublin are just behind following their victory over Wexford. Finally to golf, Rory McIlroy is out of the running heading into the final day of the Truist Championship. The two-time Masters winner signed for a third round of 75-4 over par. He's tied for 37th place and 13 shots off the leader Alex Fitzpatrick, and McIlroy resumes today at 3. Elsewhere, Waterford's Seamus Power has had a bright start in his final round of the Myrtle Beach Classic. He's hit 3 birdies and a bogey to sit on 2 after his opening 5 holes.
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10: Beat weather.
15: Today will be mainly dry with sunny spells, highs of 10 to 15 degrees. I'm Lily. More in an hour. And the beast keeps running. Everybody.
0: 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Sunday afternoon on Beat, it is Old School Sunday. Let's do 5 tunes back to back. LMC and U2 on the way. Some 50 Cent as well after Calvin Harris.
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0: LMC and U2 on Beat 102 and 103, wrapping up the hit mix at 1. It is Old School Sunday. We do it every Sunday morning and afternoon from 11 to 3. Your home of Old School here on Beat. All right, I got tickets up for grabs right now to the Old School Club Classics Party. It is happening at the Foundry Nightclub in Carlow on the 16th of May. So next Saturday night, looking forward to it. I'm going to be on the decks for the night, looking forward to it, banging out some old school house and trance and main room vibes as well. 3.5 hour set, doors at 10:30. If you fancy heading along free of charge with a mate, all you got to do is text me your name and county now, 085 102 9103, and we'll give a double pass to the Old School Club Classics Party at the Foundry in Carlow next Saturday night. So get on it. 25 past 1 right now with some Basement Jack's Romeo next.
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0: 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It could be you that we're calling. 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

0: Love it. Old school hip hop from Lunas. I got five on it on beat. Brian Darcy and Carlo got the double pass to the Foundry. Good on you, sir. Enjoy the gig. We'll see you next Saturday night. Stay there. Black Eyed Peas on the way.
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0: Shapeshifters and Lola's theme on Beat 102 and 103. It is Old School Sunday, heading towards 2 on the show, banging out tunes in the sunshine across the southeast. Hope you're having a nice day today. 085 102 9103 if you want to say hi. You got the Ting Tings on the way and Avicii's Levels. 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
8: At 2, I'm Lily. Investigations are underway to establish the cause of a major fire in Waterford City. Firefighters from across the country were called to the scene at the old Jute factory site in Tyker yesterday evening, with crews working through the night to contain the blaze. No injuries were reported, but the building has suffered extensive damage. Among the many businesses affected is the Waterford Centre of Music, which is run by the Upton family.
9: One of our students, her granddad, lives down the road, and her mom rang Jean, and Jean rang me. We were like, oh, it'll be fine. Came down, it's literally up in smoke. It's nuts. It's just gone. Like,
8: nearly 4,400 surgeries for children were cancelled over the last 3 years. That's according to new data from Children's Health Ireland. Ella Anderson has more.
10: The number of surgery cancellations for children has dropped significantly over the years, from 1,800 in 2023 to 1,031 in 2025. Over the last 3 years, the CHI figures show 700 of these procedures were called off due to ward beds not being available. The biggest reason for cancellation, with around 1,100 cases, was where the patient was deemed not medically fit enough to go through with the operation. 424 surgeries couldn't go ahead because a patient didn't turn up. Parents and children refused to go ahead with the operation at least 31 times. 78 surgeries had to be cancelled due to clinical staff or equipment not being available.
8: The first group of passengers has left a virus-hit cruise ship that's now docked in Tenerife. All those on board the MV Hondius have been tested for hantavirus. The government is arranging for the two Irish citizens on board to be flown home, where they'll be assessed by the HSE and enter a period of isolation. And Graeme Norton and Philippa Dunn are among the Irish nominated for awards at tonight's TV BAFTAs. The presenter and comedian is nominated in the entertainment category for The Graeme Norton Show, while Philippa is nominated nominated in the actress in a comedy category for her role in Amandaland. The latest news updates are on our website, beat102103.com.
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8: Firstly to soccer, the action's just underway in the Premier League with three games kicking off in the last few minutes. Nottingham Forest are hoping to secure their safety in the top flight. A win today coupled with the defeat to West Ham, who face Arsenal from 4:30, would extend their stay in the Premier League. Elsewhere, Aston Villa can move ahead of fourth place Liverpool if they pick up 3 points against the already relegated Burnley, while it's also just kicked off between Crystal Palace and Everton. To Gaelic games, this year's Munster Football Championship decider is underway. Kerry and Cork have squared off, with the Kingdom looking to retain their title. It's also the first year the trophy will be named after Kerry great Paddy O'Shea. Later on, Roscommon will look to bring Galway's winning reign to an end in Connacht, and the tradesmen have won the last four titles. Meanwhile, the first round of the Tailteann Cup continues this afternoon. Tipperary leads Sligo 12 points to 1-4. It's neck and neck between Carlow and Antrim, with the Leinster outfit leading by 3 points to 2. Two more games are just underway. Leash are up against Wicklow, while Waterford have welcomed London, and then in an hour, Fermanagh take on Longford. There's also Leinster Hurling Championship action. Kilkenny will look to keep themselves in the running for a place in this year's final. They take on Offaly from 3, while Galway remain unbeaten at the top of the round robin after yesterday's win over Kildare, and Dublin are just behind following their victory over Wexford. Finally to golf, Waterford's Seamus Powers completed the opening 9 on the final day of the Myrtle Beach Classic. He's hit 3 bogeys in a row to leave him on a level par through 11. He's 1 under across the weekend, and in an hour Rory McIlroy resumes his first tournament since winning back-to-back Masters.
2: Beat weather.
8: This afternoon will be mainly dry with sunny spells, highest temperatures of 10 to 15 degrees. I'm Lily, more in an hour.
0: Let's go. Yeah, it's Old School Sunday on Beach. Out to Zoe in Gorey, looking from some Avicii. Deadly track. This is Levels from the Old School of Beach.

0: Maloko. I love it's old school on Beat. The time is now. It is indeed 20 past 2. Sunday afternoon on Beat. We're here till 3. Michelle follows on Music Day Downing. And from 8 tonight, Ava's back. 2 hours of homegrown talent on Irish Beats here on Beat. Right, I got an absolute hip-hop classic from Warren G. His version of I Shot the Sheriff, that is on the way. And DJ Sammy and Heaven is next.
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0: cool, isn't this? One from the lesser known archives, Warren G and I Shot the Sheriff, some old school hip hop on Beat 102-103. It is Old School Sunday with Chris Till 3 today. I've got some Sophie Ellis-Bextor on the way and The Killers and Ella Henderson separately next.
1: Well, what's the crack? 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Your lunchtime just got louder.
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0: Sophie Ellis Bexler on Beat 102 and 103. Murder on the Dance Floor, wrapping up Old School Sunday. Thanks for your company since 11. Enjoy the rest of this lovely sunny Sunday afternoon. We will chat to you next week. Same time, same place. Stick around though. Michelle is on the way. Music Day Downing is next.
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15: At 3, I'm Lily. A major fire has caused significant damage at the old jute factory site in Tyker in Waterford. Crews from Kilkenny helped firefighters in the city tackle the major blaze yesterday evening. No injuries were reported, but the building has been badly damaged. Sinn Féin TD for Waterford, David Cullinan, has commended the emergency services for their work.
16: The attention now will obviously turn to supports for the many businesses that will be affected by this, because the fire really gutted most of that complex and a significant part of it. But certainly the firefighters, all of the emergency services, did an absolutely fantastic job in keeping people safe and getting what was a major fire under control.
15: Two Irish passengers from a cruise ship hit by a hantavirus outbreak are to be flown home today. All passengers and crew are being tested and evacuated from the MV Hondius after it docked in Tenerife earlier. The government here is sending a plane to repatriate the two Irish citizens who will be then quarantined. Health officials say the risk to the public remains very low. 700 operations for children had to be cancelled due to the lack of ward beds. In total, nearly 4,400 children's surgeries were cancelled over the past 3 years, according to Children's Health Ireland. However, there has been a decrease year on year, with total cancellations decreasing by about 43% from 2023 to 2025. Labour's health spokesperson Marie Sherlock says delayed transfers of care are causing major bed shortages.
6: The reality is as well that we don't have the beds available, and a challenge that we have been constantly laying down to the Minister over recent weeks has been the delayed transfers of care out of our hospitals. So effectively hospital beds being taken up by people who do not need to be in acute hospitals, both in children's hospitals and in the adult hospitals, because there's no step down facilities.
15: And Greg Davies is following in the footsteps of Graham Norton, Lenny Henry and Michael Parkinson later by hosting the TV BAFTAs. The 57-year-old comedian says his opening monologue is unlikely to cause controversy. Adolescence, A Thousand Blows and Amandaland are among the shows up for awards in London. The latest news updates are on our website, beat102103.com.
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15: Firstly to soccer, Crystal Palace and Everton are locked at 1-1 at half-time in the Premier League. James Tarkowski opening goal has been cancelled out by Ismaili Sarr. It's also 1-1 between Aston Villa and Burnley, with goals from Ross Barkley and Jadon Anthony. It's scoreless between Nottingham Forest and Newcastle, and later Arsenal can take a huge step towards securing the title. They take on relegation battling West Ham at 4:30, and Gunners boss Mikel Arteta says morale is in sky high after qualifying for the Champions League final as well.
8: I think we are in a really good moment. You could sense the energy the other night after the game. I see it every single day here. I know how much we want it.
15: To Gaelic Games, this year's Munster Football Championship decider is into the second half. Cork have a 13-10 lead over defending champions Kerry. It's also the first year the trophy will be named after Kerry great Paddy O'Shea. Later on, Roscommon will look to bring Galway's winning reign to an end in Connacht. The tribesmen have won the last four titles, and there is a 4:15 throw-in at that for Dr Hyde Park. The first round of the Tolton Cup continues this afternoon. Already today, Tipperary opened their account with a 17-112 win over Sligo. At the minute, Antrim are 3-12-2-10 up on Carlow. Laois lead Wicklow by 1-15-6, and it's London 4-1 Waterford 4, and they've just thrown in the game between Fermanagh and Longford. There's also Leinster Hurling Championship action. Kilkenny are looking to keep themselves in the running for a place in this year's final. They're taking on Offaly, and the action there is just underway. In golf, Waterford's Seamus Power is heading for the final few holes on the final day of the Myrtle Beach Classic. He lies on level par through 14 holes today, one under par all round and in a tie for 72nd. The American Mark Hubbard leads on 16 under. Rory McIlroy is just getting his Sunday underway at the Truist Championship on the PGA Tour. The Northern Irishman sits on 1 under par and 13 shots off the lead in Quail Hollow, and Alex Fitzpatrick leads the proceedings on 14 under par.
2: Beat weather.
15: This afternoon will be mainly dry with sunny spells, highs of 10 to 15 degrees. I'm Lily, more in an hour.
9: Good afternoon, Music Day Down, Igarash, it's Michelle. I have more tickets for Kings of Leon to give away. Ochanish, Nismo Kyo.
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0: So she it shocked Gadi on Three Arena on Saoirse Shaw. He's come to the Three. Oh no, that's not the Three Arena. It's the Aviva, actually, he's playing. Same venue as Taylor Swift. It's going to be unreal. I'm actually co-aver. I'm very jealous if you're going to see him live. The wonderful Dermot Kennedy, that is on Single Estate Knee from him. It's called Turnstile. It's Music Day Downing. It's Michelle, King Cui in a Will Too. Tom Green, it's Hannah on Shaw. I hope the sun is shining where you are. I know a lot of communions are happening in you. So I hope there are balloons surviving the wind. The cake is being eaten. The meringue is delicious. If you want to do a shout out, actually, for any little ones making communions, get in touch, 085-1029-103. So Tick AD, Gdi Kings of Leon, Lavukan in you. I have tickets for Kings of Leon to give away again. Details on that, Ikshacht Nuas. And of course, Nice Mo Kyol. That's what we do on Music Day Downing. Play the hits that you love. Calvin Harris, Ikshacht. August Tame Impala, Jenny, that hit Dracula. It's on the way next.
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0: on Kion Ismo as TikTok. Have you done the trend, Mr. Charisma Paglo Escobar? Tame Impala Jenny, that's Dracula beat.
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1: Cash Machine.
0: So, Aaronina, we gave away 3 Vila is a Kuig. Sorry, 3 Cade. It's a quick. The number was so big I struggled to say it, Osquelgo, okay? €305,000 all was won on Friday, and the cash machine, she's been reloaded, okay? Let's see if I can say this one, Osquelga. Gawcade is quaga vila euro. €250,000, $250,000. Can you get your brain around that? What would you spend it on? House? Car? Start a new life? Simply quit the job you hate? The possibilities are endless. You can have all of that arrogance, but you can't have it if you don't enter the cash machine, okay? So Togemak on phone, let's get you into the draw. There's 2 ways you can play. You can huel text shock truck, right? You can text the word beat to the number Kugashocked, Kugashocked. That's 57557. 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Get your entry in before then. After that, one number selected at random. We could be calling you. You must answer in 5 rings. I guess Kai too, I made Argata Raw. Just say the amount. €250,000. If you want to make your dreams come true, send the text. Text beat to 57557.

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0: run is far again, I think. Cozier, August, take me to church. It is the Weekender beat, teaming up with 3 Ireland. And I am going to be telling you how you could win. Tick AD to Kings of Leon, Trait Kjol or Nua.
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0: So Becky Hill, Arash, Lekeown, Eansach Nua, another dance floor anthem from the Princess of Dance. Becky Hill and Ish, Le Hands on Me, your beat.

0: Jackie Hill agus Hands On Me, Beat, Music Day Downing, Michelle on Shaw, and how would you like to see these guys live? So Kings of Leon, ag teacht go dtí Tomond Park ar an Teanú Lá, me... Mev? Honestly, sometimes I get stuck on the Irish. They're coming to Tomond Park July 1st, right? Playing Limerick. I have 2 tickets to give away. I mean, these guys are massive rock stars. They've headlined Glastonbury. They've headlined Coachella and Electric Picnic. To Florence Road, like Taculo, Florence Road, the Clasker band from Bray, are supporting them. So if you want to win 2 tickets to see Kings of Leon in Tomond Park on July 1st, this is what you need to do. You need to listen out for the cue to text, right? I want you to listen for the yeah. Yeah! We all recognise that sound from Sex on Fire. So I'm going to play a hit mix. I want you to listen out for that sound. Yeah! Only when you hear that. Only. Con HGN2 on Sound Shin. Then you can WhatsApp me, right? When you hear the yeah from Kings of Leon, you simply WhatsApp Kings of Leon, your name and county, to 085-1029-103. I'm taking two shin. Listen out for the yeah, and when you hear it, WhatsApp me. Your name and county, Kings of Leon, 085-1029-103. 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

Taoiseach Seachtaí on Trí Arena this November. Niall Horan agus dinner party ar beat. And of course, I mentioned someone else that was coming to Ireland. So Kings of Leon ag teacht go dtí Tomen Park Conte Lumlock ar an Taoine Lá Yule. Couldn't remember the Irish word for July there. They're playing Tomen Park the 1st of July. You had to listen out for the yeah from Caleb Falloway, and so many of you text in, but unfortunately there can only be one Buatour, and texter 102 in you was Yasmin Keane, os Conte Tipperdoran. Yasmin from County Tipperary, you have just won yourself the pair of tickets to Kings of Leon in Thomond Park, and enjoy girly, because they're also going to be supported by Florence Road of Toshichin Gahinsock Erfod. If you missed out, Totikedi Fosla Foil or Ticketmaster, you can still get tickets and they would be unbelievable to see, I would say. Now, Inish Nismo Kyol or Music Day Downig. Short new era, August Generational Love.

0: Ariana Grande, agus Yes and Beat 102 103. Fiosig Dana van Comortis is there, La Haigna Ticket Egoti Kings of Leon. I was doing the Kings of Leon ticket giveaway. And Alan, who is one of my regular listeners, he sent me in a voice note.
1: Come on, Michelle, please. Am I me and my girlfriend's favourite artist? I'm feeling lucky. We're both after it. Yeah. Come on, please.
0: Now, like, I couldn't give them to him because I have to give them to Texter 102. Och, V on Texter 102. His Colleen Cara. It just turned out that Yasmin Keane, who was Texter 102, was going out with Alan. So that is mad, isn't it? Some luck. Anyway, Toshid Osak Lair, so I'm glad I could make your Sunday. Nismo Kyoel Ixchacht, our music day Downig. The man who rocked the three arena on Shacht and Shaw, Alex Warren, is a Casa next.

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8: At 4, I'm Lily. Businesses affected by a major fire in Waterford City last night are assessing the damage today. It's not yet known what caused the fire, which broke out at the former jute factory site in Tyker yesterday evening. Firefighters worked through the night to contain the blaze with no injuries reported. The Upton family, who run the Waterford Centre of Music, say their business has been devastated.
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11: And 100-something children have no stage school to go to now next week.
8: All passengers on board the hantavirus-hit cruise ship will be repatriated by the end of tomorrow, according to the World Health Organization. The two Irish nationals on the MV Hundius are due to be flown home today, where they will immediately go into quarantine. Passengers from Spain, France and Canada have already been repatriated, with the Dutch flight currently in progress. More people are turning to pharmacists for support due to GP appointment delays. New research from the Irish Pharmacy Union finds 3/4 of people say they are struggling with delays to see a doctor. Meanwhile, 2/3 are now more likely to speak to their pharmacist before their GP when they have a health complaint. Kiva McCauley, president of the IPU, says it shows a shift in people's preference when it comes to assessing healthcare.
12: Overwhelmingly, patients are telling us that pharmacy is the most accessible and convenient healthcare destination for them. And what this survey has demonstrated actually is that 74% of people are saying that they are waiting longer to access GP appointments. So I think it's really demonstrating that shift in our patients choosing to access care through pharmacies as a first port of call rather than GPs.
8: The TV BAFTA Awards get underway tonight and there are plenty of Irish nominated. Graham Norton is shortlisted in the entertainment category for his chat show, while Philippa Dunn is up for an award for her role in Amandaland. Other Irish nominees include writer Alva Keoghan and directors Dermot Goggins and Seamus Malone. The ceremony kicks off at 7pm in London with Greg Davies set to host. The latest news updates are on our website, beat102103.com.
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8: Firstly to soccer, Nottingham Forest look to have picked up a crucial point as they look to avoid the drop in the Premier League. They're level 1-1 with Newcastle thanks to Elliot Anderson's goal against his former team. It's 2-2 between Crystal Palace and Everton, and it's also 2-2 in the game between Burnley and Aston Villa. Later, Arsenal can take a huge step towards securing the title. They take on relegation battling West Ham at 4:30. Gunners boss Mikel Arteta says morale is sky high after qualifying for the Champions League final as well.
13: I think we are in a really good moment. You could sense the energy the other night after the game. I see it every single day here. I know how much we want it.
8: To Gaelic Games, the first round of the Tailteann Cup is coming to a close this afternoon. Already today, Tipperary opened their account with a 17-point-112 win over Sligo. Laois beat Wicklow by 123-19 points, and it finished London 5-12, Waterford 10 points. Antrim and Carlow has gone to extra time, where it currently stands at Antrim 5-16, Carlow 2-22, and they're into the second half in Enniskillen, where it's Longford 1-10, Fermanagh 1-9. There's also Leinster Hurling Championship action. Kilkenny are looking to keep themselves in the running for a place in this year's final. They lead Offaly by 1-9 to 11 points, with Mikey Carey's goal separating the sides. Dublin will play Kildare in the Leinster Ladies Football Final. The Jackies saw off Meath today by 1-11 to 5 points to book their place in the provincial decider. Kerry will take on Waterford in the Munster Final, and the Kingdom saw Cork off by 1-16 to 8 points, while the Deitha bested Tipperary by 12 points to 8. Finally, in golf, Waterford's Seamus Power is heading for the final few holes on the final day of the Myrtle Beach Classic. He lies on level par through 14 holes today, one under par all round and in a tie for 72nd. The American Mark Hubbard leads on 16 under. Rory McIlroy is just getting his Sunday underway at the Truist Championship on the PGA Tour. The Northern Irishman sits on one under par and 13 shots off the lead in Quail Hollow, and Alex Fitzpatrick leads the proceedings on 14 under par.
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8: Mainly dry with sunny spells, highest temperatures of 10 to 15 degrees. I'm Lily, more in an hour.
14: Darla, TikTok, this guy was absolutely magical to Three Arena on Shocked and Shaw. Alex Warren, Fever Dreamer Beat.
1: This

0: Just coming up on Fiche, Tréaseacha Cathair, Somber agus Potential Airbeat. And speaking of potential, tá Ceistigam dish, right? So, when I first met my fella, I remember the first time he cooked dinner for me. And it was steak. And as soon as I realised this man knows how to cook a steak, I thought, oh, there's potential here. And I suppose I want to know, what would be the dish that you would make for someone to really impress them, to really be like, you're not going to be able to match this. You're not going to be able to find someone as good as me because I can cook and do other stuff. What would be the dinner that you would cook for them? For me, the steak and chips did it. What would you do? 0851 29 103. Let me know. Niso Kyo like chocked. Sabrina Carpenter up next.
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0: Sabrina Carpenter, August Tears, V102103, if you have a Clarit Fui, the meal you would make to impress someone, okay? Because I was saying, Noor, Arina Mabukkara steak for the first time. When he first made me a good steak, I thought, damn, I think I'm going to have to hang on to this fella. Vien in touch, our WhatsApp, August Dorchi Michelle, to recipe agum, and it's called Marry Me Chicken. Now, I don't exactly know what's involved, but it sounds so good because it involves cream, sun-dried tomatoes, August quash, parmesan, pasta. I mean, Eivin, I think I'd marry you if you made me this. Oh, she sent me a picture. Oh, it looks absolutely unreal. Keep them coming in to me because I need dinner ideas. If you wanted to impress someone, what is the dinner that you would make? 0851 or WhatsApp.
1: This is
0: the Cash Machine. Obviously, you could have people making you dinner gachlóir if you won the cash machine. Gócaid is quaig a vila euro, 250,000 euro. I think you could get a personal chef for that, a butler, a maid, whatever you like. You could even buy a teoc gan mortgage erbe, mortgage free house. If you want to win the arrigid, you know what to do. Got to get your name into that cash machine. There's two ways to play. You can hiol text shock drop. 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The cost is go euro quaig a cent plus your standard message rate. And you have to get that entry in, River, at 3 o'clock on Cúigiú Law. Deag mi bealtana. 3 p.m. Friday, May 15th. That's your deadline. After that, one number picked, we could be calling you. You have to answer within five rings. Like Kaitua made arrogant raw. You have to say the amount. 250,000 euro. If you want to win, get the entry in. Do it now. Hiol beat. Text beat to 57557.

0: Kenya Grace, agus Strangers Are Beat. Agus cool, Ian's not gay, I think, about modern dating, really. You know? And how repetitive it can be. And speaking of dating, if he's the glowert fui, the dinner that you would make to impress someone. I said, on Cador, Arena Mabuka Cara steak, dumb. First time we made mistake, I was invested. I knew I had to come back for more. I wanted to taste more of what he had, you know what I mean? Foremate text chalk tracked fui chicken parmigiana, agus kumala shin for me WhatsApp asmaraid, agus storchi Michelle on Cador, Arena May roast. First time she made the roast dinner for her man, she knew she had him locked down. He is, of course, her far kailer, her hubby now. I do think if someone made me, like, roast on Downig, you know, roast a maritola, roast beef, uno roaster, roast lamb, oh, I'd find that hard to walk away from. If he has skills the kitchen, he has other skills, you know what I mean? 085-102-9103, keep the messages coming in. I want to hear about the meals that you would cook if you want to impress Dinah Egan. Agus Nismo Kyol, of course, shocked Mike Posner in Ibiza coming up.
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0: Mike Posner in Ibiza, Music Day Down in Garbie. Shout out to do to Sean Curtis, Toshik Chamoint on Car and Ish. But he's not the one who's been texting me, of course. He's not a bold boy. His Colleen Cara, I assume, his girlfriend Annie, sent me in this lovely message to say that they just went for a nice shul Erin Traw, a lovely walk on the beach. But I wanted to know, of course, Kay Atah Agdeinab on dinner. Who is doing the dinner? And is he making something impressive? She says, chicken chow mein girl, homemade. I'm thinking he's a keeper. He's a keeper, Annie.
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0: Okay, it's Hona Kalini Shinik Taku, Le Kings of Leon and Sarah Shaw. Florence Road are supporting Kings of Leon this summer and they deserve it. Absolutely phenomenal talent from them. This is their new single, Hanging Out to Dry.

0: Tommy Rickman, Million Dollar Baby, wrapping up on Uair Sin, our music day Downing. Of course, you could be a quarter of $1 million baby if you win that cash machine. Chance a one Ella to enter us, Cade or Ella. And I'm going to give you the chance to be the DJ too. Fáin an seo. Le haig sin, agus ní smó ceol. Another 54 Ultra talk to you is next.
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11: At 5, I'm Lily. Businesses affected by a major fire in Waterford City last night are assessing the damage today. It's not yet known what caused the fire, which broke out at the former juice factory site in Tyker yesterday evening. Firefighters worked through the night to contain the blaze with no injuries reported. The Upton family, who run the Waterford Centre of Music, say their business has been devastated.
12: All our instruments, pianos, gear, guitars, drum kits, all our sets, pianos, the stage school costumes,
13: violins, everything
12: we ever... 17 years it took us to build
14: them. And 100-something children have no stage school to go to now next week.
11: All passengers on board the hantavirus hit cruise ship will be repatriated by the end of tomorrow. The two Irish nationals on the MV Hundius are due to be flown home today, where they will immediately go into quarantine. Passengers from Spain, France and Canada have already been repatriated, with the Dutch flight currently in progress. More people are turning to pharmacists for support due to GP appointment delays. New research from the Irish Pharmacy Union finds 3/4 of people say they are struggling with delays to see a doctor. Meanwhile, 2/3 are now more likely to speak to their pharmacist before their GP when they have a health complaint. Kiva McCauley, president of the IPU, says it shows a shift in people's preference when it comes to accessing healthcare.
15: Overwhelmingly, patients are telling us that pharmacy is the most accessible and convenient healthcare destination for them. And what this survey has demonstrated actually is that 74% of people are saying that they are waiting longer to access GP appointments. So I think it's really demonstrating that shift in our patients choosing to access care through pharmacies as a first port of call rather than GPs.
11: And the TV BAFTA Awards get underway tonight, and there are plenty of Irish nominated. Graham Norton is shortlisted in the entertainment category for his chat show, while Philippa Dunn is up for an award for her role in Amandaland. Other Irish nominees include writer Alva Keoghan and directors Dermot Goggins and Seamus Malone. And the ceremony kicks off at 7 p.m. in London, with Greg Davies set to host. The latest news updates are on our website, beat102103.com.
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11: Firstly, to soccer, Arsenal aim to re-establish a five-point lead at the top of the Premier League as they're playing strugglers West Ham in a London derby this afternoon. With 20 minutes gone, it's scoreless in that one. Europa League finalists Aston Villa have been held 2-2 at relegated Burnley. Conference League trophy hopefuls Crystal Palace twice came from behind to finish with the same score against Everton. Nottingham Forest got a late equaliser to earn a 1-1 draw with Newcastle at the City Ground, and Forest will be safe from relegation if West Ham lose. In Gaelic games, the first round of the Tailteann Cup has come to a close this afternoon. Already today, Tipperary opened their account with a 17-point to 112 win over Sligo. Laois beat Wicklow by 123-19 points, and it's finished London 5-12 Waterford 10 points. Antrim outlasted Carlow after extra time to win a high scoring affair by 6-17 to 2-26, and Fermanagh came from behind to beat Longford 124-217. Offaly and Kilkenny have played out a draw in the Leinster Hurling Championship. The Cats had to settle back to rescue the point after the game finished 24-121, and Mikey Carey scored the goal there for Kilkenny. Dublin will play Kildare in the Leinster Ladies Football Final. The Jackies saw off Meath today by 111 to 5 points to book their place in the provincial decider. Kerry will take on Waterford in the Munster Final, and the Kingdom saw off Cork by 116 to 8 points, while the Daisha bested Tipperary by 12 points to 8. Finally, in golf, Rory McIlroy has kicked off his final round of the Truist Championship with a bang. The Northern Irish man has 5 birdies and a bogey from his opening 8 holes to move up to 5 under par all round. Alex Fitzpatrick leads the proceedings on 14 under par, while Waterford's Seamus Power finished his final round of the Myrtle Beach Classic with a flourish. 2 birdies in his final 4 holes sees him end the week on 2 under par and in a tie for 60th.
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1: Beat weather.
11: Mainly dry with sunny spells. Highest temperatures of 10 to 15 degrees. I'm Lily. More in an hour.
0: Good afternoon. Music Day Down Egg on Shot or What Lap Vet at the DJ. Would you like to be the DJ on the radio today? I'm going to give you the chance to do that. 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

0: Kia ora nua, K-pop or Music Day Downig, BTS like a swim. It is Music Day Downig, and this is a show that is go hiangok, okay? It's bilingual. We do a little bit of English, we do a little bit of Gaeilge. And something that I love to do is encourage you to buin trilos, speaking a bit of Gaeilge. And that is why I would like you to help me be the DJ in you. Would you like to introduce the song on beat? The only catch is, kaig to aeanav os Gaeilge. You have to do it in Irish, okay? Now, I'm going to tell you the Irish to say. I'm going to make this on a Aeske. So to Harry Styles, you're on my playlist. I have Harry Styles coming up on my playlist. And all you need to do to introduce him is say, Sho Harry Styles air beat. Can you manage that? Simply the words, Sho Harry Styles air beat. You can send me a WhatsApp voice note. It's fatal at WhatsApp a voice note. A hjoldom. 085-102-9103 is the number. Sho Harry Styles air beat. And maybe, if you're a Porsche, you could get mum or dad to help you do it. Sho Harry Styles air beat, 085-102-9103, Buint Rialas, and you can be the DJ in you. That's Ictioct Newis, along with Kygo, Save My Love.
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0: Tygo, Cleed, Save My Love, Music to Downeg, Airbeat. I am looking for someone to help me be the DJ in you. I do a bilingual show, you may have heard. It's a mix of Gaeilge agus Béarla. And I would like you to introduce Harry Styles, but do it as Gaeilge. So all you have to say is, Sha Harry Styles, Airbeat. If you think you can manage that, send me a WhatsApp, 0851829103, and you could be the DJ. We'll get back to that, Trey Shin.
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1: Machine.
0: Money, money, money. Arrogant, arrogant, arrogant. It would solve a lot of fibina, wouldn't it? A lot of problems. Definitely for me, anyway. It would get rid of all of the bills coming through the door. Och, ní féidir liom an cash machine a bhuachan. I can't win, but you actually can. Go. Cade is Gaeilge Vila Euro, €250,000. Quarter of a million could be in your bank account by this day next week. It's a guaranteed jackpot. Air on Ina. Again, if you want to win, you know what to do. You got to get that name in the draw. So fie on phone and ish. 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You can yole text talk trot. 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Friday, next week, 3 o'clock. That is your deadline. After that, one iver is picked. We could be calling you. You must answer within five rings. Agus Cartu a made arrogant a raw. You must say the amount. Very easy to remember. Quarter of a million. €250,000. Don't worry, you don't have to say it in Irish. Just say the amount, €250,000, and magic will happen. If you're not in, you can't win. Yole and text, send a text to Nish. 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

0: See ya. Kendrick Lamar, the greatest. Music Day Down Eagar Beat. And I have to say, I have the greatest listeners because I asked for a bit of quidjo today. I asked for some help. I said, or what lad vetted the DJ? Would you like to be the DJ on the radio and help me to introduce the song? The only catch was you had to do it Os Gaeilge. Well, to Alon Poshtus the Tows East with a lot of talent. So, eight let on Kion Chin Os Evan McGoey.
1: Harry Styles, Airbeat.
0: Neil Evan Ocht Blina Deet. He is only 8 years old. Isn't he your ouse or fod? Evan, your quick Gaeilge is perfect and you would make a fantastic DJ, but there can only be one winner in you. And I had to pick the wonderful Hayley.
1: Harry Styles, Airbeat.
0: Hayley, V2, absolutely incredible. Hayley Russell is Alan D. She is from Tipperdoran and she's on her way back from Taekwondo Comp. Kogord Kislash, you're the winner today. Thank you for that. You're a wonderful DJ. Shaw Harry Styles.

0: the talent in this little tear, what? An singlas nua as Khaki Kid agus Kojak Sha Rude. It's beat agus Nismo Kyol air and agin sak take chocked. I some Moncrief Want You More on the way and Think About Us Sonny Federa Casa next.
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0: Nach will she co oilach Moncrief want you more. And do you know something? I have to give credit to Moncrief for being so real about men's health. So I came across a clip or TikTok, Ladainey, and he was talking about the difficulty with men about talking about friendships.
1: Why does nobody talk about how hard it is as a guy to lose your best friend? Like, everybody talks about relationship breakups, but nobody talks about when two guys who have effectively been brothers split up.
0: So Vishay Quina, he was actually crying as he made this, and I was co-brodule. I was so proud of him. I was like, this is so important that you made this video and you shared your feelings as a man, because it gives permission to other men. I just hope, fear, no, men know that it's always okay to talk, especially about feelings. Now, we'll get back to the cool Freya Sky Airbeat.
2: You played it cool and I played it dumb. 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Laugh it off, but the damage is done. Saying, baby, just relax.

0: loving, yeah.
1: Picture this, one drink, music day down. I'm Tomisha Creek-Nahenish. I will be a Rasha Morok. Back to you tomorrow with Beat Throwbacks 10 to 11. But stick around. The wonderful Kirsten Mate Maher is on the way. She's got the tunes for your Sunday. Tame Impala, Jenny, Dracula, Casa next.
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12: At 6, I'm Lily. Iran has sent its response to the latest US plan to end the war. Iranian state media says the reply was given to mediators in Pakistan, but no details have been released. Reports say talks are currently focused on ending the fighting. The two Irish nationals on the cruise ship with the hantavirus outbreak will disembark and be sent home today. The World Health Organization says all passengers and crew went through medical checks today, with all repatriation flights set to be complete by the end of tomorrow. As soon as the two Irish women get home, they will isolate for a period of time in a HSE facility. A major fire has caused significant damage at the old jute factory site in Tyker in Waterford. Crews from Kilkenny helped firefighters in the city tackle the major blaze yesterday evening. No injuries were reported, but the building has been badly damaged. Sinn Féin TD for Waterford, David Cullinan, has commended the emergency services for their work.
13: The attention now will obviously turn to supports for the many businesses that will be affected by this, because the fire really gutted most of that complex and a significant part of it. But certainly the firefighters, all of the emergency services, did an absolutely fantastic job in keeping people safe and getting what was a major fire under control.
12: The number of surgery cancellations for children has decreased by 43% over the last 3 years. According to Children's Health Ireland, nearly 4,400 children's operations were cancelled from 2023 to 2025. A quarter of those were due to be patients being deemed medically unfit for the procedure. However, 16% were a result of lack of available ward beds. And Greg Davies is following in the footsteps of Graham Norton, Lenny Henry and Michael Parkinson later on by hosting the TV BAFTAs. The 57-year-old comedian says his opening monologue is unlikely to cause controversy. Adolescence, A Thousand Blows and Amandaland are among the shows up for awards in London. The latest news updates are on our website, beat102103.com.
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12: Firstly, to soccer, Arsenal aim to re-establish a five-point lead at the top of the Premier League as they're playing strugglers West Ham in a London derby this afternoon. With around 20 minutes to go, it's still scoreless in that one. The Gunners have also seen Ben White leave the field with an injury. Europa League finalist Aston Villa have been held 2-2 at relegated Burnley. Conference League trophy hopefuls Crystal Palace twice came from behind to finish with the same score against Everton. Nottingham Forest got a late equaliser to earn a 1-1 draw at Newcastle at the City Ground, and Forest will be safe from relegation if West Ham lose. To Gaelic Games, the first round of the Tailteann Cup threw up some big victories today. Tipperary opened their account with a 17-point 1-12 win over Sligo. Laois beat Wicklow by 123 to 19 points and it finished London 5-12 Waterford 10 points. Antrim outlasted Carlow after extra time to win a high scoring affair by 6-17 to 26, and Fermanagh came from behind to beat Longford 124 to 217. Elsewhere, Offaly and Kilkenny have played out a draw in the Leinster Hurling Championship. The Cats had to battle back to rescue the point after the game finished 24 points to 121, and Mikey Carey scored the goal there for Kilkenny. Dublin will play Kildare in the Leinster Ladies Football Final. The Jackies saw off Meath today by 111 to 5 points to book their place in the provincial decider. Kerry will take on Waterford in the Munster Final, and the Kingdom saw off Cork by 116 to 1 to 8 points, while the Daisha bested Tipperary by 12 points to 8. Finally, in golf, Rory McIlroy is making a move for a top 10 place on the final day of the Truist Championship on the PGA Tour. He lies on 5 under through 13 holes and up to 6 under par for the tournament. The Masters champion sits in a tie for 16th. Alex Fitzpatrick is still the man to catch on 14 under par, while Waterford's Seamus Power finished his final round of the Myrtle Beach Classic with a flourish. Two birdies in his final four holes saw him end the week on 2 under par and in a tie for 60th.
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12: Tonight will be dry in most areas, lowest temperatures of 3 to 8 degrees. I'm Lily. That's all from the newsroom today. Kirsten continues next.
14: How are we all getting on? It's Kirsten here bringing you Beat's Most Wanted this evening. Up first, it's Tame Impala and Jenny with Dracula.
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but I can't live off yesterday. In all my time, I seem to save the worst for last. Steady like a stone.

0: That is the latest one from Ewan McVicker. It's called Share the House and it plays here on Beat. Lots more music on the way, lads. But just a little reminder that you can message me and let me know what you're up to on a Sunday evening by texting 085 102 9103. Yeah, it's WhatsApp actually. I'm saying texting. It's actually WhatsApp. Don't forget that. Got a bit of Dermot Kennedy on the way with Turnstile right after Cat's Eye. Gabriella is up next.
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That is Ella Henderson and Rudimental with Alibi playing here on your number one hit music station Beat. Got some Wiz the MC on the way with Bees and Honey very shortly. Right after this from Lewis Capaldi, it's Stay Love on Beat.

0: is Wizzy MC and Bees and Honey, Show Me Love, playing here on Beat. Got some Jason Derulo on the way with It Girl right after Alex Warren. Fever Dream is up next.
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0: 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Lots on the way in the next hour. Up first, it's Bella K.
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0: 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Up first this hour, it's Bella K with I Love It, I Love It, I Love It on Beat.
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0: loving that. Brand new from Dominic Fike. It's called White Keys and it plays here on Beat. Got some Florence and the Machine on the way with a throwback right after another and 54 Ultra. Their latest one, Talk to You, plays next after this.
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throwback from Florence and the Machine. You Got the Love playing here on your number one hit music station, Beat. Got some Khaki Kid on the way with Date Night, and we're keeping it Play Irish with this one as well. The latest track from Niall Horan, it's called Dinner Party.

0: Casey Musgraves with Dry Spell playing here on Beat. Don't go anywhere. I'll be back shortly with a bit of Olivia Dean, Man I Need.
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0: Sophie Doyle Ryder, that is Falling From Hell. A little bit of a throwback wrapping up this hour on the Irish beats. But don't go anywhere because I've got loads more tunes on the way. I've got some Louise M. I'm kicking it off with the latest one from Darren Kiley. It's my favourite Darren Kiley song so far. Like, I genuinely love this song. It's called White Flag and it plays next here on Irish Beats.
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0: It's 9 o'clock on a Sunday night and we're heading into hour number two of Irish Beats here on Beat. I've got loads more Irish tunes on the way. We'll be chatting about the top five in the Irish homegrown charts, where we're looking at literally just the best of homegrown. I've got loads of new music on the way. Got a little bit of a throwback wrapping up the hour too. Got some bands you love and some bands you may never have heard of. And the absolute shock and delight this week, as one of our favourite bands has reached number one in the albums chart. I'll be talking about that a little bit later. But first, this is the latest one in from Darren Kiley. I really like it. It's my favourite Darren Kiley song so far by a mile. It's called White Flag and it plays here on Irish Beats. Don't

Jackie Kidd and Kojak with the team up of the year, very possibly. It's called Rude. It has fallen just outside of the homegrown charts this week, fallen down to number 11. But I don't care. I am loving it anyway. It is insane. I feel like their characters work really well because they're both kind of very much like cheeky chappies, a little bit tongue in cheek, a little bit, you know, just a little bit brazen, not anything over the top. Anytime I have ever interviewed either of them or read an interview by them, you can really see that personality rolling through, and that song is a typical example. These guys seem to be absolutely taking over the scene at the moment. They call themselves Bleach 9.3, and this is Underrated on Irish Beats.

0: It's the weekend on Beat with Three Ireland. That is the Florentinos. The scary thing is, before that, we had Liz Ember, the latest one from them. It's called Don't Look Back. I'm a big fan, actually. Got loads more tunes on the way. Got some Cliffords lined up. I've got a girl band that I've been a huge fan of since I saw them live in Dublin a couple of years ago. And I have got number 4 in the homegrown charts. It has been misplaced this week. Talk of the town. Reggie plays next.
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I saw those guys live in the Ivy Gardens a couple of years ago. They're called Dematrona. If you love them as much as I do, you should definitely check them out. They're really cool girl band from Northern Ireland. I've got Misha and the Bear on the way, but first, speaking of Northern Ireland, it's been a big week for these guys. They've had pop-ups all over Dublin. Saw the up on a couple of people's stories over the last week, like no mention of it, just arrived. And they currently have the number one album in Ireland. If you guessed Kneecap, you guessed right. This is their title track off that album, up to number 3 on the homegrown charts. It's V.

It's the latest from Amble. It's called Moral Victory on Irish Beats, and it's up to number 2 on the homegrown charts. Right, let's give a quick recap. In at number 10 was We Were Only Young, the latest single from Codeline. 9 was Jamie Oliver, Petrol Station, CMAD. And 8 was Get Out My Head. In at number 7, Hanging Out to Dry from Florence Road. In at number 6 is a re-entry for Niall Horan's Dinner Party. Turnstile from Darren Kiley. In at number 5, Talk of the Town from Reggie. Down to number 4, Displaced by Fenian from Kneecap, which is the title track off of their number 1 album. Got Moral Victory in at number 2 by Amble. You just heard it, which means there can only be one song left for number 1. And surprise, surprise, surprise, surprise. Not really. It's Kingfisher with The Blade. It's showing no signs of moving from that number 1 spot. I don't know why I would even try hype it up, because it does all the talking for itself. It's The Blade, number 1 on Irish Beats.

Coming in heavy tonight. Got five boys here sinking pints. Turn shoulder, the bar is quiet. That could change by 9:30. It happens weekly, we never learn. You feel a little cheeky, you

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0: go Le Khalid agus Griffin on Shane, Save My Love, on Twitter Hit 30, agus Jess Spencer Latza, Dia Yeve. Big yes to go to Tereish in the home, Hori.
1: Show Eden a her on his mo on Chucked and Shot. Okay, Veg, Egg Iver a Hay. Show Eden a home, Hori.
0: Another Egg Iver a Hay on Chucked and Shot. Let's talk to you. Choosing Texas, I can tell. It's Ella Langley in it. Choosing Texas. Tame Impala, Patrick McShee, the Giver Hain, the Dracula. Well, Nish, Tommy, Egg Ivra Cardaig, August Shutty, Taylor Swift, on Manal is Farlum. The Shanair on Elizabeth Taylor, also an album, The Life of a Showgirl, Nish. Shut A, or Hit 30 in the Heron.
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15: 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She's just

0: Tommy, the top down is shocks Aaron Moore. As you and McVicker le share the house, they give Renee on Shutter Hit 30 in the hair and Jess Spencer, Dave. Tommy, she co of she is Ernioig or Ivrahane. Oxon Aaron is Mo Satir Show. Ach, Inish, she'll eat the homohori on Shockton Show.
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2: Baby, I love it.
0: Bella Kay, I love it, I love it, I love it. August be Harry Styles, egg Ivrahane on Shockton Shakacha. So, Beidra go make Shay Arasher Ivrahane on Shockton Shul, American Girls. Well, far Aaron O'Connish, air Ivra hooked. Shay Dermot Kennedy, Le Turnstile.
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1: 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BTS an sin ar ag ibhris seacht le Swim an seo ar hit 30 na hÉireann agus tá ceolcuirm suas ar Netflix os BTS freisin. 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Inis lenna mé d'araig le another agus an Aaron Morris, Aaron Dowsa é ag ibhris sé. Talk to you or hit 30 in the hair and hit.

0: John Second. 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Go!
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1: Number 3.

0: Oh, beg she a monster, a group of shocked August. It's Aaron Ian Tucker, a irido, Bellicale. I love it, I love it, I love it. On Shari Hit 39. Jess Spencer Latza, August Tommy Air Beach, where Tommy H. Bjognocker, Ibrahim. Akardus, Shay on top debt on shocked and shook.
1: Shut eat, Naja hits his mo on shocked and shook.
2: Number 10.
0: BB Rex, August Faithless, Lakeala, the new religion. Ewan McVicker shared a house. Eight. Dermot Kennedy, La Turnstile. BTS, like Ivra Shocked, La Swim. Another August 54 Ultra, La Kayla, La Sean Aaron Moore, Talk to You.
2: Five.
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0: Ella Langley, I give her a cue on Shocked and Shut, let's choose in Texas.
2: Four.
0: Tame Impala, it's Jig's top cue on Shocked and Shut, I give her a care, let Dracula.
2: Three.
0: Alex Warren, Vise, I give her a tree, August Taglore, Ian Tuckaga, Le Fever Dream.
2: Two.
0: It's Brala McConnell on Aaron on Spell okay. I love it, I love it, I love it. August V Shake, Ig Ivrid Doe on Shocked and Shot Your Hit 30. August the Nish, Tommy, or B Smash, I am Bar, it's Sparrow, my Ibrahim on Shocked and Shot Your Hit 30 in the Heron. On some album, New Ega, Kiss All the Time, Disco Occasionally. Shay Single Doe on Harry Styles, awesome album. Ig Ibrahim, Shay American Girls, or Hit 30 in the Heron. Slan.
2: Number one.

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0: Sunday morning, you are listening to Beat, and some great news to come out of AIMS, the Association of Irish Musical Societies. They announced the winners of their school's mentoring programme, and a Southeast school won big, and that is, of course, De La Salle, and they won for both Best Chorus for Les Mis and Best Overall Show. Joining me this morning is producer and choreographer Jennifer White, and then two of the students in the ensemble there, Cathal and Sean. You're all very welcome.
1: Thank you very much.
0: Jennifer, it's not just De La Salle, is that right?
1: No, it's not. So it's produced and ran by De La Salle. It's kind of an age-old tradition. And for years, it was only when it was boarders, it was all boys.
0: Okay.
1: And then they started slowly kind of introducing a couple of the girls' schools.
0: Brilliant.
1: And they invited them in to play, obviously, the female roles and be in ensemble and so on. So it's a long tradition now where we invite some of the females from around Waterford to come and join us. It's great.
0: And if you're from Waterford, you know a De La Salle musical, don't you?
1: You would, yes.
0: It's quite iconic. And Brother Ben is the name behind
1: yes,
0: them all, was it?
1: Yes, yes. So it's been going 43, 44 years. I'll be corrected now when I go back. But yeah, it's been a long, long time. So I've been involved for the last 13 years.
0: Okay.
1: So kind of once you get in, you don't get out.
0: Yes, I can imagine. And with musicals in general.
1: Exactly, exactly.
0: And Cathal and Sean, you're both were in the musical, which was, Cathal?
2: Les Mis.
0: And had you heard of Les Mis before?
2: No, actually. I only got told by my friend Keane, who mentioned it. He gave me the rundown of it. It sounded fairly interesting.
0: Did you watch the movie or anything like that?
2: I did, and then I was told it wasn't the best movie representation.
0: And have you been in musicals before?
2: No, I've never touched musicals before. I remember watching one when I was younger. And that's about it. It was a Gangster Granny, like an adaptation of it.
0: Is that a musical?
1: It is now.
2: But I never really even looked at them.
0: And what about you, Sean?
3: I've never been in the musicals, but I've come to see some of the De La Salle shows we were brought in primary schools, and I really like them. So.
0: And is it mandatory in your class that you have to take part in the musical, or do you just decide to?
3: It's completely voluntary.
0: So what made you do it?
3: I really just wanted to push my comfort zone, meet new people, and it was just, if I didn't do it then, I never would have done it. So.
0: And did it live up to your expectations?
3: It was fantastic. It was absolutely great.
0: Yeah. And what about you, Cathal?
2: I thought it was a brilliant experience, meeting new people. It was genuinely brilliant. I kind of got pulled into it, but well worth it for anyone who's thinking of doing it. It's brilliant.
0: And then winning this AIMS, like it's a big thing to win at AIMS, so is that a great surprise for you?
2: Personally, I never heard of AIMS before until I was told about like how big they are, and then it hit me how big Les Mis was to win those awards. I thought it was a brilliant thing.
0: So you won Best Chorus, which is G, basically. Yeah?
3: Yeah.
0: Yeah, because you were the ensemble. And then Best Overall Musical as well, Jennifer.
1: Yes.
0: What a massive thing to get.
1: I know, that was out over about 30 other schools in Ireland. So it was, to be honest with you, we put a lot of work. Les Mis is no mean feat. It's a massive show. And like even just set-wise and costume-wise alone, it's the biggest show I think we've ever done. And we've done some big ones. But so when we took it on, we were nervous. Myself, Jack Cunningham and Lindsay Pinkert kind of produced it. But it was very... it was difficult. It was. I'm sure they're being very nice today. I'm sure there were some days now where we were killing them and so on. But they were fantastic. They were unbelievable group students, and to take on that some adults couldn't do.
0: And what kind of time was involved? Like, did you get out of classes?
3: It started in the summer, and it was.
0: Oh, you had to go in during non-class time. Okay, that's dedication.
3: And in the evenings and some weekends.
0: Okay, so no free class time.
3: No, but there was some free class time when closer to the show.
0: Good. I'm glad to hear that.
1: Yeah, the week of the show. We give them a break that week.
0: Why Les Mis? What a one, as you said, it is no mean feat.
1: Well, we had done kind of, it's really difficult to find a school show that hasn't been done, and especially ours, we cater for the boys. And we want a show that is based around the lads, they can get the opportunity to play parts or even small parts. And we'd done a lot of the same ones, and we were kind of starting to repeat. And when it came around this year, I particularly said, I really want to do something different. And I was like, I don't know, should we do it? And it was between that and another big show that we're keeping maybe for a different year.
0: Okay.
1: And we just kind of said, you know what, let's just do it. What's the worst that can happen?
0: Yeah. And then what happens in this sense? So some of the girls obviously audition as well. And then who did you have as the main cast?
1: So we had a lot of our own, because obviously it's male orientated. So we had, in all fairness, we had three six-year students playing three of the leads at the same time. So, and like, but everyone from the principals down to the ensemble, they were amazing. Even people backstage, like our students run our backstage. They do the shop lights, they do marketing, all that sort of stuff. So like, they were all brilliant. And it's just about handing over the reins and kind of going, right, it's your show now. And so, yeah, we had a really great, great group with Fred Kennedy, Max Philpott, Sam Marsden, Luke Brown, loads more. And even the lads, they would have been part of the Revolution Army. They're on all night.
0: Yeah.
1: You know?
0: Of course. And it's a long musical as
1: it
0: well.
1: It is. It is. It's not a short one. And, you know, quick changes. Like, only out of a show there myself last week. And I was like, oh my God, I'm wrecked. Do you know what I mean?
0: Yeah.
1: Now they have youth on their side.
0: Yeah. And do you get to do it again if you want to do it for the school? Or do you get to do it once? You can go back and do it again.
3: Yeah, you can do it as.
0: So will you do next year's, do you think? What year will you be in, Sean?
3: I'll be in fifth year next year.
0: So would you do it, do you think?
3: I might, yeah.
1: No.
0: No.
1: It's been hard
0: was
1: to guess.
0: Was there a lot of commitment to it?
3: There was a lot of work, yeah.
0: Okay,
3: A lot of late nights, which wouldn't really suit, but...
0: And what about you, Cahill?
2: I've already signed up for it.
1: Yeah, our auditions are this Sunday.
0: Amazing.
2: Yeah. Can't wait.
0: Yeah. And do you have a celebration now that you've won the Ames School Awards?
1: So
0: what happens?
1: Well, we had our cast party straight afterwards.
0: Great.
1: And then we had a little celebration while they were on yesterday morning. Not expecting anything. So no, we are. So our trophies and awards are arriving next week, hopefully.
0: Brilliant.
1: So we're going to have a night for the cast and hopefully their parents.
0: Your own
1: as well.
0: Games.
1: Yeah, it's like, you know, and I was saying this to our principal, it's like, you know, people who are into sports, it's like our All-Ireland.
0: Yeah.
1: Do you know what I mean? And it's as big as that.
0: Mm-hmm.
1: And I think that they deserve to be celebrated because they've worked so hard.
0: What do you think, as someone who's done like countless musicals yourself, what does it bring for people, especially young people? I know there's always so many arguments that there's nothing for young people to do if they're not interested in sports. So,
1: do you know what? I think it actually, like, you always find your place somewhere in a musical.
0: Mm.
1: Whether you want to play a part or you don't want to play a part, or backstage or hair, makeup, whatever it is, sound, like our lads do lights as well.
0: Mm-hmm.
1: So they get training in loads of different areas. And especially for De La Salle, I kind of think it's a real whole school approach. And the whole school knows it's happening. Everyone's talking about it.
0: Mm.
1: You know, they all get to come see it at some stage during the week.
0: Mm-hmm.
1: I just think it's an area where people can feel like together. And they actually, they make new friends. You know, you're making friends with people from different years, you're making friends with people from different schools.
0: Mm-hmm.
1: And I think musicals are the same.
0: Mm.
1: And it's all about, you know, enjoying the performance, but actually having fun as well.
0: And do you see people continue and then go maybe join a musical society outside of the school and then continue on with it?
1: Yeah, so I'd see myself, I'd know a lot of the students from being in musicals outside of school. And then this year we had a couple going into Calamity Jane that was on last week. And it's great to see them in it because they are taking it further. And some people are now... Three of the lads who played the leads are hoping to go to CSM or do something in musical theatre next year, which is amazing.
0: That is amazing.
1: You know?
0: And it can be intimidating, can't it, a musical society? Because
1: 100%.
0: A lot of the cases, it's people who've all grown up together.
1: Yeah. It is. It can be difficult because you're like, I don't know where I fit in or what I'll do. Or
0: where do I stand?
1: Where do I stand? Who do I talk to?
0: Yeah.
1: But like, do you know what I mean? I think the students think that only happens to students, but it happens to adults too. But, you know, I think that depending on your group, whatever, most societies are very open and... You know, you just don't know it yourself till you get in it.
0: Exactly.
1: And then you end up being part of that group anyway.
0: Yeah.
1: You know?
0: Yeah. And you were lucky that you knew. Did you know everyone in it, like in your own school?
2: Yeah, I knew most of the lads, met a few new ones. I didn't know any of the girls, though.
0: Yeah, which is great to get to know people like that then. Yeah.
2: Just meeting new friends is really fun. We feel really welcomed with everyone. Like, no one really got excluded. You got integrated, like, no matter who you were, essentially, or your talent, even, as well.
0: Yeah. And did you have a feeling, Sean, that you might win at Ames? Did you think you were, you know, was kind of, you did?
3: Well, it was very good. Like,
0: and well received.
3: Yeah. Great standards. Sold out, which was very, very promising.
0: Yeah,
3: so.
0: Always promising.
1: Yeah. And because there's so many shows on now, it's hard to sell out shows. And I know people say, oh, it's a school show, everyone goes. But there's so much on, and there's a lot of talent in the Southeast.
0: Yeah.
1: You know? One show's getting better than the other, like.
0: And
1: I actually think it's about us kind of celebrating each other and not pitting anything against each other. And I know Ames did, in a sense, do that.
0: And it's great to win an award.
1: It is, because I do think, in particular, every show they put their heart and soul into. But this was just so big that the fact they took it on and, you know, also built friendships and along the way kind of really helped.
0: And learned a bit about what the French Revolution along the way
1: as helped for history too.
0: There you go. Well, listen, congratulations to you all. That is De La Salle. They are the AIMS, that is the Association of Irish Musical Societies, schools programme winners of Best Chorus, and then the big one, Best Overall Show for Les Mis this year. Looking forward to hearing what the show is next year. Yes. And Cahal, enjoy being in next year's show as well. And Sean, I expect to see you on stage as well.
1: Thank you so much.
0: Thanks a million.

0: Five counties, one station. This is Beat. And earlier this week marked International Day of the Midwife, celebrating midwives across the world. The day was marked at University Hospital Waterford, and Rachel Dunphy from Beat News was there.
1: This year's theme for International Day of the Midwife was 1 million more midwives. It said that a million more are needed worldwide to meet the reproductive, maternal, newborn and adolescent health needs of women. At the maternity department in University Hospital Waterford, which services the entire county and the south of Kilkenny, I met Joanne, a midwife manager, and Roz, the midwifery placement coordinator at the hospital.
2: It's such a buzz around. Everyone's just so excited for the day. So the theme for today is 1 million more midwives. And that just essentially means internationally we need 1 million more midwives, and that's to support our future populations. It's such a wonderful profession in that nobody would ever forget their midwife in the labour room. And it's lovely to be part of that special time in a woman and a couple's life, because they're turning into parents in front of your eyes, literally. And it's just lovely. It's such a special time to be with a woman. We give them choices. It's very important that women today have choices in their pregnancy journey, in their birth, and we just support the women. And it's lovely to empower a woman. It's lovely just, you know, to be there with all the newborns, hearing the newborn cry, being there with the mum and the partner. But of course, it's not all joy. Sometimes there is sadness there too, if with regards to pregnancy loss. It's a privilege to be with a woman in that kind of situation, because you're vulnerable. She's a vulnerable person coming in, and it's lovely to give the care in that situation as well to a woman and her and that couple.
1: Can I ask, what was it that made you decide you wanted to be a midwife?
2: I suppose part of my training was midwifery, and I really just loved it from the minute I went there. And I did train in the Rotunda 25 years ago now. I started my nursing, and then I started my midwifery in 2011 in the Rotunda, and that was exceptionally busy, but I loved it and I haven't looked back.
3: What impressed me most is those straight out of school, like I've got three first year students from UCC starting today, and they are like younger than my children, and they just hit the ground running. They have amazing support, they have amazing life skills. We also have a lovely balance of mature students, like women who have children themselves, and a lot of them feedback to me, like when I always ask when they start the placement, like, what's brought you to midwifery, what made you start your journey? And I can tell you now, 9 out of 10 times it's the experience I had when I was having my babies, and it made such a difference. It was transformational for me. It gave me the confidence. That midwife came in, she made me feel calm, she made me feel like I could trust her, and that she had my best interests in heart. So if we can nurture and grow student midwives who have the capacity to walk into a room, develop that rapport, make women feel comfortable, and just be confident in the skills that they have. What we are seeing is like that, how culturally diverse our students are now, and what they bring then to the learning environment, and how as a society, like, we must have that notion of cultural safety as well. Like, we're seeing our student population change, but we're also seeing our birthing women change. So as a service and as midwives, we need to make sure from a cultural safety point of view that that woman's cultural identity is protected and preserved throughout that care episode. So we need to be training midwives and listening to those midwives from different cultures. Like, we've got Ghanaian midwives. I've one midwife started to get, she's from Saudi Arabia. It's incredible. And the knowledge they bring from what childbirth is like in their countries. Like, that's how we learn. Mm-hmm. You know, it's incredible.
1: And Joanne told me what she's seeing day to day on the maternity ward.
2: Popular baby names this year will be Liam, Alfie and Finn for a boy, and for girls, Ava, Amelia and Erin. However, 40 years ago, in 1986, popular names for the boys were John, David and Michael, and for girls, Sarah, Laura and Michelle. And last year here in this hospital, in the maternity, we had 1528 births. We had 32 sets of twins last year, and just a quick snapshot, in March, we had 108 births in March, 2 sets of twins, 58 girls and 50 boys. So the girls were outmatching the boys last month in March. Heaviest baby was £9.9 and the lightest baby was £3.4.
0: And thanks a million to Rachel from Beat News for giving us that report. And of course, thank you to all the midwives who marked the International Day of the Midwife during the week. I know from personal experience how amazing you are.

0: 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To explain more about that, and what better time to talk to them than the start of Mental Health Awareness Week, is Will Crampton. He's the Peer Support Engagement Lead, and he joins me on the Sunday Grill this morning with more details. You're very welcome, Will.
1: Thanks for having me on, Orla. Lovely to be here.
0: So tell us a little bit about Mental Health Awareness Week before we talk about Better Together. What are the aims for this week?
1: Okay, so I suppose National Mental Health Awareness Week this year is focused on the theme of action. And I suppose it's around the little small actions we can take to look after ourselves and even to look after others.
0: Okay, great. And I suppose that's in every day, like not just if you might be suffering from bad mental health yourself. It's about, you know, keeping it on your mental health on an even keel, is it?
1: Absolutely, yeah. And I suppose really nothing's without action has been my experience anyway, you know, that way. If I want to change and I want to improve things for myself, I have to get up, I have to get out there, I have to connect. And they're the little actions that we try to promote a Better Together to really kind of take ownership of your own mental health and your own life, I suppose.
0: And tell us about Better Together then. What do you do?
1: So Better Together is a national peer-led recovery community, and we offer daily online support. We're a peer-led community, which means that peer is equal and everything, I suppose, is created together by the community. So we are a gathering of people with lived or living experience of mental health challenges, maybe addiction, mental health diagnoses. And I suppose we each bring our own unique experience with us to the table.
0: Okay. Do you bring your own experience then as well?
1: I do. I bring a lived experience myself, Orla. Okay. I am a recovering alcoholic myself, and I faced a lot of kind of mental health challenges over my life. So I bring that kind of background.
0: Okay. And from your own experience, does this sort of peer-led, or is it almost community support? Is this crucial for you or for people with mental health issues?
1: Absolutely, I believe it is, because I suppose I can only speak from my own lived experience that I felt alone and really isolated. And I suppose my thinking used to be that only I felt this way, nobody else does. Mm. My introduction to recovery was really, the basis and the rooting of that was around connecting with other like-minded people who got it.
0: Okay.
1: It just took that stigma away. People who understand. And that is what the community that we offer. People with similar experiences that just get it.
0: Wow. And that must feel like an awful heavy weight going off you, does it?
1: Absolutely, it really does. Like to know that you're not alone and that there's people you can reach out to and talk to and who understand it, is just, it means the world. It's quite a unique experience, and it's kind of one that you have to have lived to get. Mm. You know, because as I said, a lot of the stuff that I thought was happening in my life, I thought it was only happening to me. What's wrong with me? Why can't I do this? But then to hear that you're not alone, there's such power in that. And I think that's why what we have at Better Together is so unique. There is such camaraderie and belonging in the community. And that really helps, because sometimes we can feel like we're pushed out, we're stigmatized, there's something wrong with us. Mm. But there's not. We're just having a human experience.
0: Exactly. And then explain it to me. Like, say, for example, someone like feels incredibly lonely and that's, you know, bringing them down. How could Better Together help them if they don't have a particular diagnosis, for example?
1: Yeah, absolutely. So I suppose it's important to highlight that anybody is welcome at Better Together. and it doesn't, there is no criteria for joining. You don't need to have a diagnosis.
0: Okay.
1: It can just be for connection. And that happens a lot as well. It's people looking for connection with others. And that's what we offer, I suppose.
0: Okay. So you just would inquire about joining, and then what happens?
1: So yeah, we have on our website, and we're also on social media, Facebook and Instagram. So there's a membership form that you can fill out on bettertogether.ie, and then one of the staff or the volunteers will make contact with the member and just have a chat and kind of see what's going on and how we could help. So we have, I think, 17 groups on a week.
0: Okay.
1: We offer one-to-one peer support sessions with trained peer support workers. And then we also have social gatherings every couple of weeks where we might meet up in different counties in Ireland.
0: Brilliant.
1: And do activities like or retreats. Or so because we offer it online, I suppose it's taken away the barrier of it's accessible to everyone from wherever they're coming in. So like just people from all different sides of Ireland everywhere, and we meet as a little community, and then
0: online.
1: When we meet in person,
0: okay,
1: online, yes, but that transfers into the real world as well. I've seen when we do meet together, it's like we already know each other from sharing our kind of our lives and our experiences together on a daily basis. It's a really beautiful thing to see happen.
0: It sounds it, and like even you know even like moving to a new town or you know becoming a mother for the first time, it's when you become part of a community or meet peers that are experiencing the same thing as you, it can be really powerful.
1: Absolutely. I fully agree. It's just knowing that you're not alone.
0: Exactly.
1: And that there's other people who have had a similar experience.
0: And is there
1: not the same experience.
0: Exactly, but a similar experience. And is it always talking about your experiences, or do you do other things as well?
1: No, so I suppose that's the thing. And I find it really important that we need to bring a bit of joy and a bit of diversity in what we do as well. So we have different kind of themed groups during the week. We have creative kind of sessions where we might draw like or paint, use different mediums, kind of art to express our feelings or our emotions. We have music nights, we have quizzes, we talk about maybe spiritual kind of things. Mm. And it's just trying to bring a different, because like mental health is quite a heavy topic.
0: Mm-hmm.
1: And like to talk about it all the time is almost draining as well. Like we have to find space in our lives for,
0: there has to be
1: for fun and for joy. It's about kind of a holistic approach.
0: Yeah.
1: Of bringing different things. It's about movement, it's about mental stimulation, of course, talk therapy and other more traditional methods of recovery are there as well, but really to bring recovery through our relationships.
0: Yeah, sounds great. Well, listen, Better Together has a website. It's better-together.ie. They're also on Instagram if you want to check them out there. And they're available 365 days a year. It's free to join, and you'll find more details on that website, better-together.ie. Will, thanks a million for talking to me the day before Mental Health Awareness Week here in Ireland. And thanks for talking to me about your own experience as well. I'm sure that will help people. And it's great to see that there's supports out there like Better Together.
1: Thank you very much, Orla. I appreciate it.

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0: 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Woo!

0: Across the Southeast, you are listening to the Sunday Grill, and life has been hard for my next guest, 30-year-old Emer Byrne from Arklow. Emer's a primary school teacher, and she's a rare connective tissue disorder, a condition that saw her having major surgery at just 10 years of age. 20 years on, and that disorder is still shaping and affecting Emer's life, with a life-threatening event happening 3 years ago. Now, Emer needs our help, and she joins me on the phone this morning to tell us more. You're very welcome to the Sunday Grill, Emer.
1: Thank you for having me.
0: You're very welcome. Life has been hard. We'll talk to your sister Niamh in a few minutes' time, because she set up the GoFundMe page, and we'll speak to her in a bit. But you're both primary school teachers, is that right? Is that a family trait?
1: Yes, we're both primary school teachers, and we both actually work in different girls' schools. But no, it's not a family trait. It was just me and my sister that are teachers.
0: Okay, no parents as teachers or anything?
1: No.
0: Okay, good stuff. Tell us a little bit about yourself. It must be hard to hear that life is hard. I'm sure you get on with it and enjoy your life as well.
1: Yeah, it has. Life has been difficult as a 10-year-old to have to go through open heart surgery. So that's something that most children don't have to go through. But then to have an emergency open heart surgery 4 years ago, that recovery now was quite difficult.
0: Oh, I can imagine.
1: But I've never let it define me. So I have, I've been to college, I have 2 degrees, I have a job, I have friends, so I've never let it define me. Yeah, absolutely, it has been difficult. Mm-hmm. But I try to continue with life as best I can.
0: Yeah. And tell us about you as a 10-year-old. Were you aware that you had a condition, or did this come on quite quickly?
1: No, I wasn't aware. It just came on quite quickly.
0: Wow.
1: And we just found out that, when I was 10, that I had an aneurysm. So it had to be operated on almost straight away. So that was definitely life-changing to hear as a 10-year-old child.
0: And was it a case that, did something happen on a day that you suddenly needed to go in and have emergency surgery?
1: I had symptoms. I was very fatigued. I was bruising. I just wasn't well. So my mum had brought me to the doctors. And that's how they discovered it. They showed loads of scans and different tests. And that's how they found it out then.
0: And it's a rare connective tissue disorder. Do you know anyone else with this disorder?
1: No, not that I know of.
0: Okay. And how does it present itself apart from the surgeries?
1: So the main thing would be fatigue. I have to, I can't lift anything heavy. I have to look after myself. I can't do any contact sports. Just have to mind myself, really. It's more of trying to protect myself from being injured or hurt or anything.
0: Okay, and can you explain why that is? What this disorder does?
1: It's basically where I have aneurysms.
0: Okay.
1: So I have different aneurysms in the different areas of my body, and I have to ensure that I don't do anything that can rupture them.
0: Okay, wow, that's a tough one. And then 3 years ago you did have an aneurysm. So for 17 years were you just kind of minding yourself? Everything was going okay, was it?
1: Yeah, it was. I was still looking after myself, but I was able to continue on with life. I wasn't affected massively with my disorder, which was amazing. Mm-hmm. But then unfortunately 4 years ago, another aneurysm just ruptured suddenly.
0: Wow.
1: So I was rushed for emergency open heart surgery.
0: Okay.
1: But unfortunately during that surgery I suffered a severe stroke.
0: Oh, okay.
1: So I lost all movement in my right side. So I couldn't walk, I couldn't talk, I couldn't eat. It was very severe.
0: And you've had to relearn every day task then, have you?
1: Yes, I have. So that recovery was quite difficult. So I've only recovered in the last few years. Mm-hmm. Where now I'm back to normal. Mm-hmm. So I can walk, I can talk, I can eat, I'm back in work. So then to find out in over summer of last year that I now have three more aneurysms, that was just, that was devastating.
0: So devastating. Your sister, Eamon Neave, is with you this morning as well, because she set up the fundraiser, because you're very welcome to the Sunday Grill, Neave, by the way.
2: Thank you very much.
0: So you and Eamon must be very close, are you?
2: Yeah, we are. Definitely, we always were.
0: Okay. This must be hard to see her go through all of this as her sister.
2: Yeah, it is. You want to kind of take it all away for her, you know?
0: Of course. Now, Eamon has to head to the US, is that right? So you've set up a fundraiser. Tell us a little bit about that.
2: Yeah, so Eamon needs to head over to the US to get her surgery, and the only way to get the funds for the surgery was to set up a GoFundMe. So that's what I decided to do, and my family decided to do. And it's got great traction so far. It's something that we didn't want to have to do, to be honest. Mm-hmm. We like to keep private. You know, Eamon likes to keep her health issues private as well. But mm-hmm. I suppose we had no other options, and I suppose our choice was kind of taken away from us. It's just something we needed to do if we wanted to save Eamon.
0: Okay.
2: So, yeah, it's doing really well.
0: And if people want to check that out, they just go and search for Help Eamon Get Urgent Life-Saving Surgery on GoFundMe. And as you said, you're doing very well at the moment, but it's a huge amount you need, isn't it?
2: Yeah, it is. It's nearly an amount that's hard to believe.
0: And it's doing so well. But is that right?
2: It's 600.
0: 600 grand, which is massive.
2: I suppose... We're doing so well already, but it's only like a quarter of what we actually need. So I think the realisation of how much money we actually need is really starting to hit home now.
0: Of course, of course. And Eamon, how did you find out that you needed to go to the US, and why the US?
1: So I found out from my consultants that this is surgery that cannot be carried out in Ireland because of the complexity of the surgery, for the equipment in Ireland, and also the rehab after. So for me to have the best recovery, it needs to be done in America.
0: Okay.
1: Unfortunately.
0: Okay. And is time of the essence, or how does that work?
1: Yeah, absolutely. This was something that should have been operated on back in October.
0: Wow.
1: But unfortunately, we weren't able to get there.
0: Okay.
1: So it's urgent and it's needed.
0: And it's a tough one as well, because like your sister Neave was saying there, you're a private family. You don't really do stuff like this, but needs must, I suppose, getting the word out there. That must be hard to do as well.
1: Yeah, it is. It was quite difficult because I have always been a private person, and only my close inner circle would actually have known about my disorder and my health issues. But it was just kind of taken out of our hands where we couldn't do this alone, and we needed the people of Ireland.
0: Mm.
1: So that's why we had to go fund me.
0: And people have obviously really banded together, as your sister was saying. You're nearly a quarter of a ways there. How do you feel about it being out there, your story being out there now?
1: Very vulnerable.
0: Really?
1: Yeah, it's a vulnerable feeling, but I think it's just the fact that I've had to compartmentalise. So it's, I am the person that's on the GoFundMe, and I'm trying my best to get to raise the money that I need to.
0: Mm-hmm. Mm-hmm.
1: And then I have times when I'm at home on my own where it hits me that you are the person that needs this money.
0: Mm-hmm.
1: And then that's quite upsetting.
0: Yeah, and you've needed it for a while now. You should have had the surgery back in October, really.
1: Yeah.
0: What will the surgery do for you? Is that it then? Is it you can draw a line under this?
1: For this one I can. It would change my life, to be honest. Even the worry of getting up in the morning and having the stress of this GoFundMe and having the stress of my health complications. It would just be great to not have that.
0: Yeah, of course. And huge surgery you're heading into as well, and rehabilitation.
1: Yeah.
0: Yeah. Yeah. Okay, well, so if people want to head to your Instagram, it's Eamon's campaign, and you'll see a link to the GoFundMe there. Eamon, thanks a million for talking to me this morning. How are you feeling these days in yourself?
1: Very tired. It's quite emotional. That's probably the main word.
0: Of course.
1: The fact that but it is amazing, I have to say. And I'm very overwhelmed with all of the town of Arklow have been absolutely unbelievable with their support.
0: Yeah.
1: So, like, I am feeling very emotional, but I'm very grateful for all that I've had so far as well.
0: Well, fingers crossed for you, and I hope that your health continues to... Are you stable at the moment? Stable enough that you're able to work still and everything?
1: Yes, I am, yeah. I'm really still in the classroom, which is amazing.
0: Okay, good stuff. Well, fingers crossed that that continues and that you get those funds as quickly as possible so you can head to the US for that life-saving surgery. If you want to click on Emer's GoFundMe, the best way to do that is on the Instagram account that they've set up. It is Emer's Campaign if you search for that. And in the meantime, Emer, thanks a million, and thanks to your sister Niamh for talking to us this morning, and best of luck with everything.
1: Thank you so much.
2: Thank you.

0: Across the southeast, you are listening to Beat, and I intend to spend this afternoon in a darkened cinema watching The Devil Wears Prada 2. But it all depends on how Brian Griffin's reviews it. I might go to Michael Jackson instead because Killian gave that a whopper. Whopper?
1: A whopper
0: review last week. But he was never not going to do that,
1: no,
0: was he?
1: No, he could have just been like a still image for an hour and a half. Yeah. He would have said it's the best movie he's ever seen.
0: almost 20 years after making their iconic turn as Miranda, Andy, Emily and Nigel, Meryl Streep, Anne Hathaway, Emily Blunt and Stanley Tucci return to the fashionable streets in New York City. I'm so excited. And the offices of Runway magazine. Let's have a listen now. In this clip, Andy realises that Miranda knew nothing about her being hired as the features editor of Runway magazine. She's a serious journalist now, is Andy, or Andrea, as she's also called. This is a clip from The Devil Wears Prada 2.
2: He said that Runway needs to take control of the narrative of the Speed Pass story and restore credibility. And he thought someone with my expertise would be a good idea. But I thought that for sure you had approved and were excited. And that's why I came in here all like, oh.
3: Amari?
2: Yes.
3: Get Ashley on the phone, please.
2: Hi, good morning, Miranda.
3: Yes, Ashley, flag on the play. We don't need you this morning or ever. So pack up your things and HR will be in to see you shortly. Happy? You just cost Cornell summa cum laude her job. First in her family to go to college, I believe. Anyway, come along.
4: Come on.
0: Okay, I'm very excited.
1: Are you?
0: Yeah. I'm just excited for the cinema, I think, and the popcorn. But also, I want to watch something easy, not tough. I don't want to...
1: No, you're in good hands here.
0: Oh, good, good. Okay. But did you know this beforehand? Are you a good person to talk about The Devil Wears Prada?
1: Yeah.
0: Did you know of, like, you know, the rumours of who it is and when the book was based on and all this stuff?
1: Oh, Anna Wintour and stuff.
0: Yes. Yeah, you know all this.
1: I've seen the first one, I'm sure.
0: Oh,
1: I know.
0: Okay. And did you enjoy that?
1: I actually rewatched the first one on, like, the night before I went in.
0: Okay, good idea.
1: And the characters are really good in it.
0: Yeah.
1: And it's something very noticeable because Devil Wears Prada 2, straight out the gate.
0: What?
1: I think all the characters are quite bland.
0: Okay.
1: Like Miranda Priestly, do you know the way she was like an absolute diva, but like it was so, like she's so good at her job. Like you hate her, but like you kind of respect her in a way.
0: Okay.
1: That's kind of gone. She's kind of just like,

0: frail. She's not. She's not like
1: in that clip. She fires someone out the gate.
0: Yeah, I know, but she's not like the powerhouse of fire that she used to be.
1: But is that part of her storyline that it's 20 years on? She's older.
0: Yeah, well, it kind of is, but like it's kind of like everything's kind of grayer now. Everything used to be like black and white. This is good or bad. Now it's like you have to be nice. It's like HR saying give up at this.
1: It's gone woke.
0: It's kind of a woke. Okay. Wokeness.
1: Tell us where we are anyway.
0: So basically, it's a case of there's a fashion faux pas, as they would say, but Runway has been accused of like promoting this place that does fast fashion, that has like a sweatshop type place, essentially. And they're coping with that. Meanwhile, it's like, oh, journalism is kind of dying because Andy gets fired from her newspaper that she's working at.
1: Right, yeah. So and very then, of its time.
0: And then she gets hired to come on as a features editor for Runway.
1: And she's okay with that after all her experiences?
0: Well, she has no job, so
1: she just is going to go
0: for it. She needs a job.
1: Okay.
0: Yeah.
1: And where are we left off with all the others? They're all still working in Runway.
0: Miranda Priestley is still the main person in Runway. Stanley Chu, she's still her number two.
1: Mm-hmm. Emily Blunt.
0: Emily Blunt has left. She is now the lead marketing person at Dior or something.
1: Okay. So do we see much of her?
0: She's in it a bit. Yeah, she's in it a good bit, but I feel like in a way she's kind of not shoehorned in. Like, she's a big role in the film, but it's like, is the person who was also an assistant at the time you were an assistant that now works somewhere else really
1: as important?
0: Like, she could be a little cameo. It's like as if they haven't talked to each other for 20 years.
1: Oh, okay.
0: Like, everyone, like, it's basically like Andy hasn't seen light of them in 20 years.
1: Okay.
0: So
1: you seem so dejected even talking about this.
0: It's just a case of, like, the first one had such energy. It had such, like, good fight between, like, is it good to be creative? What's the limits of how mean you can be in the search for perfection?
1: Okay.
0: Whereas now it's just like, oh, I guess we just have to survive as journalists.
1: Yeah, you'd wonder, because it was a massive book. It's hard to believe that the book actually came out only in 2003, and it was 3 years later it was made into a movie.
0: I was watching a video about it last night that the film was in production while the book was still being written.
1: Wow.
0: Yeah, so it was that important. But the book, to be fair, is apparently very different from the film.
1: Okay.
0: So, like, the attitude of how it's done is, like, Andy kind of gives into the job and stuff. That's how it's in the book. She's kind of, like, resentful of the job all the way through, apparently.
1: Okay, okay.
0: But I just felt like it's one of those things that could have been cool. And they have, like, other big names. And, like, Kenneth Branagh is Miranda Priestley's new wife, which was just so random. Like,
1: yeah.
0: Lucy Liu is in it. BJ Novak, who was Ryan in The Office, which is kind of funny because Emily Blunt is married to John Krasinski, who was Jim in The Office.
1: Yes.
0: But I just felt like the whole thing was a bit kind of dead.
1: So is the whole plot about them trying to get this this controversy about them off their back? Or are there more plots within it?
0: It's essentially that the business might be sold and they might all lose their jobs.
1: Okay, so that's the big plot.
0: Which is, yeah. And also there's a whole part of it like, oh, magazines don't do anything anymore.
1: That's all very interesting. That's all of its time.
0: Yeah, but like they're all like, it's all about doing online articles now, which, as someone who works in media, not really. It's all about social media, you know? And it's all about, like, getting it out to people in a way that's useful to them. So in a way, I thought they're actually kind of behind. Like, if they came to me with a social strategy, because I did the social here, I'd be like, that's not great. So in my head, I was like, they're not doing it that well. Whereas before, when it was magazine, it was like very, okay, this is, I probably don't really understand this industry. But also there was a thing of Andy was kind of like, she was just kind of a girl, fish out of water. She's thrown into this place.
1: Yeah, this new
0: everyone's
1: different world.
0: So mean. Yeah. Everyone's like, everyone is horrible.
1: Everyone
0: is actually a horrible person.
1: That she never really understood.
0: Yeah, but it's like, because she's a normal person compared to it, you're like, okay, I get it. But now she's like this top tier journalist and they're all these top tier magazine people. And I just feel like there's no, like, if you're not in that world, like we would because we're media people, but if you're not in the world of it, I feel like you're just going to be like, this seems like just a bit of, like, just office politics, a small bit, like, you know?
1: So what about the other character, the fashion?
0: The fashion.
1: I feel I'm talking to the wrong person about this, but did you notice the fashion? Like, in the original Devil Wears Prada movie from 20 years ago, you know, probably one of the most iconic scenes is when Stanley Tucci's character introduces her to the